0: Yo, your story changed like mad times. How much fucking coke are you taking, man?
1: I said between 3 and 7, baby. Come on.
0: Yo, man. I told you this was my man's right here. I'm sorry. I brought him here.
1: You a young kid. You in the schools
0: listen,
1: right now, so
0: listen,
1: you know about
0: the new drugs. You don't need none. Coke.
2: Getting ready to get cold out. 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
0: Yeah. 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
2: 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We out here, man. New show, new guests. You know what I'm saying? We're going to turn the fuck up. Make sure you lock into this app 24 hours a day because we do play music 24 hours a day. So whenever you could be at work, you could be in the gym, wherever, you lock into the app and music will be playing and you can have a great time. Today, I will not have a guest today. You know, we're going to vibe. We're going to party. First show of the new year. I got some exclusives to play. Like I said, Happy New Year to everybody. You know what I'm saying? Hopefully, you stick by your New Year resolution, even though none of us do. But you can. So, you already know what it is. Let's go, baby. Grind Season Radio. We're going to get into this exclusive joint called Like That. SNS, Vital, Rich Ice. Are you dumb?
3: Uh-huh. Chill. Work. Oh, she like that. Oh, they like that. Only one night, though. I ain't go wife that.
2: This exclusive.
3: Tell her I be

Jeezy. That Mexican OT, baby. This joint called Smooth Operator. Bronx is heavy outside. Yeah.

0: Baby, I already know what it is. Grind Season Radio. I'm here, baby. Grind Season is always my season. Y'all already know what time it is. Shout out to my boy, baby. Yeah, come on now.
1: That new Kaya Baby, Don Q, Stop Remix, exclusive.
2: Hold on, stop. Wait a minute, come fuck with a boss. 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When they come to you, know I'm cutting them off. All of them tricks that you doing, we fucking deserve a round of applause. Forget what you heard, them bitches birds. 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

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Forget what you heard. Them bitches is birds. You know that this pussy is

0: shit. New York City, know y'all couldn't wait for this. I'm from Harlem, so you know they gon' shake to this. Let it rain.
1: Shout to the whole East Side. Shout to the whole West Side of Harlem, baby.
0: Showing up late.
1: What's up, y'all?
0: New York City.
1: Yo, Rex, what up?
0: I'm from Harlem, so you know they gon' shake to this. Let it rain. How much money can you make to
2: yes.
0: this?
2: Huh? To be real, bitches know I ain't got no.

0: 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Mind frozen, we still growing. Yeah.
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2: Shout to that girl Bianca. Mind Games. Still knocking.
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1: 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Grind Season Radio. All the interviews are there. This is the first show of the new year. And we turning the fuck up. You know how I'm playing. I don't. Shitting me?

0: up? It's your boy SNS, and you now rocking with my nigga Vague, man. Grind season, you already know what the fuck going on, man. Harlem shit, bitch. All right.
1: To the moon.

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1: Hey, what's up?
2: 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It's called We Don't Give a Fuck.

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2: 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February 14th, SNS and myself are dropping an album, Full Blitz 4, hosted by me. So we're going to give y'all like 5 joints for the ladies. This is just strictly for the ladies. My brother S got so much music. Like, when I tell you this guy has so much music, that we're this is what we're doing. And then after that, we're coming out with Big Icy 3, I think, is coming out after that. It's his album, his full-length album. Then after that, I'm dropping my album. I don't have a name for the album yet, but I'm definitely dropping my album. I have everybody on the album, from SNS to Step G to Kaya Baby to The Girl Code to anybody that's hot in New York City. They're going to be on my album. I don't have a name for it yet. But I'm thinking. At me on that Instagram, Grind Season Vague. Make sure you tap in on YouTube as well. I'm asking for a friend podcast on YouTube. We got like one of the best podcasts, you know, out in the city. Yeah. 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Every fucking day. 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Let's go.

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1: Shout to that kid, Bay Swag. This shit called Drank.
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1: This shit hard.

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The man them celebrate Eid, the trap still running on Christmas Day.

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0: To get your music heard. Yo, today's guest, we got Ricky Batts in the building. Bronx, stand all the way the fuck up.
1: Yeah. Ricky Batts, baby.
2: What up? Thank you for having me, man.
0: You already know this is family, baby.
2: Word, all the way.
0: You know what I mean? First and foremost, man, we got a new album coming, right? We got some new music. We just got a couple of hits. You know what I mean? DJ started the show off with it. You know what I mean? He just mixed some more up.
2: Mm-hmm. 100 Batts.
0: 100 Batts is the name of the
2: album. Yeah. Okay.
0: How many tracks you giving us?
2: It's produced by Fredro Starr. It's got like 11 tracks on it.
1: Oh, okay.
2: And, the first single we dropped was How Real Is That?
0: Yes.
2: We got a video out for this shit. It's directed by me.
0: Okay. You know,
2: and yeah, so it's out right now. New single that just dropped. Shit is fire.
1: On all platforms, of course.
2: All platforms, yeah.
0: And definitely on the BX Boys, you heard?
1: Absolutely.
2: All the way. They was the first to get it. Y'all was one of the first to get it, actually.
1: Oh,
2: on the first email sent out.
0: Yes.
1: That's what's up.
2: Yeah.
3: Definitely.
1: Tell us how you connected with Fredro.
2: Shout out to Johnny Voga. He's in the building. He's the connection. He's the link behind this, man. Like, he been telling Dro about us the whole time, man. He's like, yo, Onyx got a show downtown in Manhattan, pull up. So I pulled up and the rest is history, man. We went to the studio, we did Every Day. You know you heard that song Every Day with Hard Luck. Shout out to Hard Luck. And the rest is history, man. It's been a brotherhood for, you know, for probably like 5 years now.
1: And now it's magic. Look.
2: Yeah, man. So
0: when you did that, like, to me it makes sense, right? Because when you did that joint on my block,
2: right,
0: you had that energy.
2: Yeah.
0: You know what I mean? You had that Onyx energy on that record. And I'm like, and then later on came to fruition where you guys are actually working together.
2: That's crazy, because that's Fredro's favorite song.
0: Is it?
2: That's one of his favorite songs.
0: Okay.
2: You know what I mean? Like, on my block, every time you hear that, it's crazy. We went on tour and it was crazy that I'm even performing that record on tour with Fredro and Sticky being my hype man.
0: Yo, let me tell you something. That's
2: crazy.
1: That's gotta,
2: and they know my words.
1: It gotta be a dream for you. It gotta be big, though.
3: Absolutely.
1: It's dope.
0: It definitely gotta be something that is like monumental in your career because, you know, I had the pleasure of interviewing Fred, you know, a couple years ago. And I actually told him in the interview, I was like, yo, look, I just want to apologize because I couldn't get it no other way, but I had to get it through the bootlegger.
2: Mm-hmm.
0: Yeah, man, he started laughing about the whole situation and all that, but he was like, nah, I appreciate that because you still listen to my music and you keep it real. You know, back then it was hard because when you walk into a record store and it was explicit content, you couldn't buy it.
1: That's right.
0: You know what I mean?
2: You had to be above age.
1: That's right.
0: Above age, yeah. Right. You know what I mean? But you know what, on Third Avenue, they didn't give a fuck what age you were.
2: They didn't care back then.
0: So, but definitely, Onyx is definitely a group that inspired me, and I fell in love with that. I've said it on previous on shows before, and to have him in the studio is definitely a pleasure.
2: Yeah,
0: you know what I mean.
2: Yeah,
0: by way of Ricky Batts, you know what I mean. So let's talk more about this project, though. So we got 11 tracks.
2: Yeah, man.
0: Produced by Fredro Starr.
2: Yes.
0: So how does that feel to actually work with one of the artists that you know you look up to? And
2: I mean, you know, of course everybody's gonna say it's amazing, it's gonna, you know, it's a blessing and, you know, all of the generic sayings when you're in this type of situation. But with me and Dro, we kinda like the same.
1: Mm-hmm.
2: We the same person, like we think alike. Kinda like when as soon as we hear something, we click like, oh shit, you hear that? Mm-hmm. And then we got the same concept and we mesh and we you know, put it together. Or when he's in LA and I'm in, you know, working in the studio, he'll send a batch of beats and I'll just knock them out right there while I'm in the studio. If I like it, I'll just go right in the booth and I just recite whatever comes to mind.
1: Yeah.
2: And then that's how I build whatever I build. Like, yo, Dro, you like this? Oh, this shit is fire. I was like, all right, so drop a verse, or I could put one of the Gotham City Boys on it. I'll put another artist on it. Like, you know, like the Bridge of Valley. Right now, the Loyalty that you hear in the background right now, that
0: mm-hmm.
2: you know, we did that record. I put her on it. She's on 4 tracks on my album. She's dope as hell. She's from Long Island.
1: Okay.
2: Named Bridget Velli. She's nasty.
0: Okay.
2: White girl, too. You won't even think that.
0: She got vocals?
2: Vocals is crazy. She's on this Loyalty joint. She's on 4 records on my album.
1: Well, I mean, since you mentioned that, One of the questions we probably were going to ask you was, okay, tell us who features on the album.
2: Right.
1: You know what I'm saying? Let us know. Let us, and because you mentioned Gotham City, boy. So tell us, mention who's on the album.
2: I mean, the only ones that I got on my album is Bridger Valley, as I mentioned, and I got All Hoodie. Okay. Hoodie's a young artist I'm working with. You know what I'm saying? He's from Massachusetts. And, you know, I've been working with him. So the record that we got is me, him, and Bridger Valley. So it was a dope record. I wasn't, you know, going to take him off because it's a dope record. So it's like, you know, and that's what we there to do. We working. So it's like, it's an artist that I'm working with, just like the other Gotham City boys.
1: Okay.
2: You know what I mean? It's a bunch of us, so.
0: And for the people who are tuning in and don't know, Gotham City is actually Ricky Vatt's company, label, family, team, squad.
2: Gotham City Music Group.
0: You know what I mean? That's all him.
1: Okay.
2: Yeah, Gotham City Music Group, Gotham City Boys is the team. And you know that, you know, since I came home, I put a movement together where it's like basically a bunch of misfits. Not misfits, but it's just people that been through stuff in life.
0: Misunderstood, rather.
2: Mm-hmm. You know what I'm saying? That because I'm one of those that been through a lot growing up in the streets and growing up in the prison system for so many years, more than the average. And and I've been through a lot of stuff more than the average. Yeah. And I'm here to talk about it. I'm here to speak about it. I'm here to, you know, express it through my music. And that's, you know, that's what you hear when you hear my music, you know. So I like to give my soul.
0: So would you say that releasing the records and the content that you put out is therapeutic to you?
2: Like, yeah, all the way.
1: Mm.
2: All
1: the
2: way.
1: I mean, that makes total sense.
2: All the way.
1: I mean, we don't do certain things over here, like certain platforms where they try to tell, you know, ask you about what you did and why you went to prison. We don't do that. But what I will ask you is, when you was down and you was inside, when did it transform? Because I know transformations happen. And when did it come to you where you were like, you know what, this is what I want to do, and I'm gonna get it done? And how did that manifest when you came home, whatever final time it was, and what did you do to take those steps?
2: I think it was after my second stretch, because when I went away, I did a 7 to 9. I came home for 6 months on the street on parole, and I went back for a 9 to 12. During that 9 to 12, that's when I learned. Because, you know, the first trip, I didn't get my GED. I had no education. I was running around doing stupid stuff. You know what I mean? I was just being ignorant at a young age. That's why I went away for so many years. And, you know, the second time, I was just nice. I was just always rapping, because I grew up, you know, from the Bronx. So
1: yeah, for sure.
2: That's in our DNA. So as I'm in the yard rapping, everybody's like, yo, you nice. Like, yo, everybody come to the yard when I'm out there, when we rapping and shit, you know what I mean? Like, I have books, I have legal pads and all of that shit going through the yard and in the gym and shit like that, you know? And I just built a reputation, and I just kept on with it, and I just came home and I stuck with it. I was like, yo, I gotta do this, because too many people was telling me, they seen me on big stages having dreams of me, people I don't even know.
0: Mm. Yeah, yeah.
2: They would come up to me and say all of that, like, oh shit, like, it got to be true, because I, you know.
0: Those are the people that are going to give you the inspiration, though, because the circle that's around, they ain't going to tell you that. You mean? Not right. Many circles will say, let's just say it like that. Not many circles will say, yo, Bats,
2: right,
0: you going to be the star.
2: That's
0: because
2: right.
0: A lot of circles don't like to play the Pippins and the Steve Kerr and all that. Mm-hmm. Everybody in the circle want to be Jordan. You know what I mean?
2: Right.
0: So,
2: but all the Steve and the Pippins and is at the championship with Jordan.
0: But a lot
2: right?
0: of people don't understand that you got to
2: share the light. You share
0: to make it happen. You
2: yeah,
0: know what I'm
2: yeah.
0: saying?
2: Yeah.
1: With the right people around.
0: Their own way.
2: Yeah.
0: Everybody gonna be a star in their own way.
1: Yeah.
0: Sometimes right. you gotta be the player to say, you know what, Bats, it's your turn. You got this.
2: Yeah.
0: And a lot of people don't know how to do that. I seen crews and partnerships and real talented individuals stumble and fumble the bag because of that situation.
1: Mm-hmm.
0: They don't know how to, you know, play the bench for a second or two and let somebody else grab that.
2: Everybody has a turn, man. That's how I learned.
0: Play the bench for a second or two and let somebody else grab that.
2: Everybody has a turn, man. That's how I learned. It's like, okay, you got to know how to play your role.

0: wasn't him.
1: Yo, I heard that, I don't know if that, listen, that was a story that's been told and it's been said. Tell us, validate this story. Let me tell us what this really is.
0: I don't know, man.
1: Because I heard something like that. I really did.
0: I asked him, he here. So, you know what I mean? I called him right when I heard. I was like, nigga.
2: That interview was like, nah, hold on a second. I got to double check this. Yeah,
1: you know what I mean? Absolutely.
0: Nah, but shout out to Fredro Starr, man. He's an amazing brother, man. Yeah. Talented. Yeah. You know, he does a lot of beats that y'all don't even know, man. Like, he be sending the missiles through.
1: I can imagine. Yeah. Absolutely.
2: I want to ask him that question. I'm going to wait. Yeah. I'm going to ask him that question because as an artist.
0: You got a better answer.
2: As an artist, and you sit there and, you know, when you're being artistic and doing what you're doing and you're creating something, how do you let that go? Do you understand what I'm saying? Because you might make a beat and be like, oh, this is fire. Mm-hmm. You know what I'm saying? And to me, it's just like, how? How do you do that? But right. I guess that's, you know, what we were talking about earlier.
0: Yeah.
2: Passing the rock to the next player and let him take over.
0: Because I do that too, though. Like, I make beats that are so fire that I will make a beat that's fire, but I wouldn't want to rap to it. I would be like, you know what? Let me say this for Pop Burner. Let me say this for Drew Wolf or Real Life. You know, one of the guys, oh, now, you know what? That would be good for Smiley the Ghetto Child. Like, it's just...
2: Like, you can see it.
0: I can hear it.
2: You can hear it. You can see it. Yeah. You can feel it and be like, all right, cool. This person goes on this. This one go here. Let me give this just a bridge or a hook or something like that. And
0: yeah, that's what I do, yeah.
1: So you got a production state of mind as well. So
0: yeah, nah, you in that. Videos. I do everything. Edit my videos. I do, you know, I mix and master my own vocals, record myself, all that.
2: I got to say that Ricky Batts, just watching him, he has proved that. To not just me, but to a lot of people, where he is putting in work and doing what he do. Man. He doesn't wait for nobody. And I salute you for that. Because if you sit there and wait for somebody, you're going to end up, you know what I mean? You know, walking around with cement shoes.
0: It's hard to find people that has the same mentality, the same mindset as you sometimes, you know what I mean? It's like, because, you know, there's different priorities that people may have. Mm-hmm. My priorities are different. So it allows me to have time and that I can allocate to do more than what other people are trying to do. Mm-hmm. So that keeps me to stay consistent.
1: Yeah.
0: You know what I mean?
1: That's discipline.
0: Yeah.
1: That's discipline and focus.
0: Yeah.
1: That's what that is. You know what I'm saying?
0: It's hard to be disciplined and focused too, because there's a lot of other distractions that's just surround you every day. You know what I mean?
2: Yeah,
0: so
2: absolutely.
0: Especially if it's something you love, you gotta focus on that. You know what I mean? What brings the joy.
2: And if it's your dream, you gotta, you know what I mean, pretty much work on your dream yourself. You know what I mean? You can't expect somebody to work on your dream.
0: Nah, that's right. They can help you, but it's yours.
1: Absolutely.
2: Oh, yeah.
0: But I think that once you have a dream, you have a vision, you have something that you can only see.
2: Mm-hmm.
0: What you see, you have to project for others to see, so they can grasp what you see and grasp what you saw, so they can follow that path. That's a goal there. You know what I mean? So
2: yeah, absolutely.
1: I mean, some people have that factor, that it factor, and that motivational pull. You know what I'm saying? Mm-hmm. And if they see you doing it, if people see you doing it, they gravitate towards you. You know what I'm saying? Yeah. But then it's your job to decipher or weed out who's going to be beneficial
0: all the way
1: and who's not. You know what I'm saying?
0: Like I said, right? People see, you know, I always say this, that people always see, you know, they have a goal.
1: Mm-hmm.
0: But to get to that goal, they choose different avenues, and the goal could be money. The goal is money. So, okay, now you see a person that's doing good over here, entourage, they leech on to see if they can get to that goal through that.
1: Yeah.
0: You know what I mean? But now that when it doesn't go their way, that's when they just start releasing themselves, and you start losing friends, and you start losing, you know, acquaintances, and you don't talk to people no more. It could be other things as well, like relationship issues. It could be
1: personal finances.
0: Yeah. It could be they can't go out. They going through stress. They going through. People handle shit differently.
2: Yeah, absolutely.
1: Yeah.
0: You get what I'm saying? So not all the time is a direct, like, oh, I'm not supporting you, or it's like, I'm not coming out. It's something else that's going on people don't want to talk about, because it could be pride, or it could be certain shit.
1: Yeah,
2: absolutely, man.
1: Nah, for real, for sure.
2: So
1: Facts.
2: When can we expect the full album to be out? Is it out today? Is it, you know what I mean? Or
0: I mean, it was supposed to, you know, been out a while.

0: while ago, but we were supposed to, you know, just certain things that didn't transpire, but
1: okay,
0: you know, we just dropped the first single.
2: Okay.
0: So, you know, the first single's about to drop fucking the second single's about to drop soon. I'm just debating on, is it gonna be Loyalty or Ladies and Gentlemen? Okay. You know what I'm saying? Yeah, so you know, I got some other dope records. I got the one with Script is on there. Good. Okay. Loving. Shout okay. out to Script. He just came in the building. You know, it's dope records, man. You just gotta check it, man. My song's on there too. So.
2: What we got queued up?
3: Loyalty.
2: Okay, so
1: man, let's go with that Loyalty joint, and then when we come back, we're gonna invite Fred.
2: Well, intro the record. Intro the record.
0: Yo, you already know it's your boy Ricky Bats, Gotham City Boys. 100 Bats coming soon. This is Loyalty featuring Bridgerelli, produced by Fredro Starr. Bats! Shout out to them BX boys.

0: That's the alarm.
1: First and foremost, man, we got to salute the guests in the building. We got Fredro Starr in the building. We got Ricky Bats in the building. You know what I mean? And BX Boys, man, thank you for downloading the app. If you're hearing our voices for the first time, I just want to say thank you. We love you. We appreciate you. Love your support always, man. Listen, today's a good one for me, man. I threw on my fatigues in honor of Onyx and Fredro Starr because they gave us fashion. You know what I mean?
0: Sure.
1: They were the ones that had us in the street looking real rugged with the fatigues, the champion hoodies, the Carhartt vests. Mm. You know what I mean? I'm from that era. That's where I grew up.
0: Yes, sir.
1: I'm telling you, that to me was just like iconic, man. And Fredro, gotta ask you, man, like, how do you think about fashion today? Like,
2: well, fashion today is kind of coming back the way it was in the 90s because it went through a whole tight jean era, and it was that was crazy, man. You know what I'm saying? And that lasted a long time.
1: Sure,
2: you know what I mean?
0: It's like 20 year cycles.
2: It was like exactly. Yeah. So now everything is oversized. Now it's back, getting back to baggy and getting back to like that retro sound, and even not just the fashion, but now the sound is coming back to that boom bap retro sound too. Like, absolutely. It's cool to rap again. You know what I'm saying? So it's cool to dress relaxed now, you know what I mean? Fashion starts in New York, though. New York always starts the trends.
0: Yes, sir.
2: And I think for a minute, New York wasn't starting the trends. But now I think it's coming. Everything is coming back to New York. The fashion, the music, everything is coming back to New York.
1: How important is that, being that you're a trendsetter yourself with sound and clothing? You have set the tone very high for
0: for a lot of people. Absolutely.
2: You know, we wasn't trying to do nothing. We was just actually, like you said, the fatigues. We was coming from Queens, originally from Brooklyn, but, you know, by the time we was going outside, we was representing Queens all day. And around Queens, all the hustlers around the blocks, they was wearing Carhartts, they was wearing camouflage, they was wearing bulletproof Carhartt suits and all that. Like, niggas had bulletproof Carhartt hats. You know what I'm saying? Real shit.
0: Yeah.
2: Big Timberlands. They was wearing the 40 Belows. And they was outside hustling. And we was looking at them like, yo, so when it was time to, like, you know, come out with the Onyx shit, we was just dressing like niggas from Queens. That's how everybody went to the Coliseum.
0: Mm-hmm.
2: Everybody was going to the Coliseum, Jamaica Ave. We was all going to the same shit. You know what I'm saying? Word up. The Chinese lady, she had all the shit.
0: Everything.
2: She had everything. Woo! We was going to see the Chinese lady right on Jamaica Ave.
0: That's right.
2: Hitting the camouflage. Everybody was a line out the door.
1: Yeah, definitely. I wish they bring back those hoodies. I really wish they bring back those hoodies, man.
2: Right.
0: It's probably going to come back.
1: Champion cone.
2: Word, the cone hat, right?
1: Yeah.
0: Yo, you said something very specific just now. You said it's cool. It's starting to be cool to rap again.
2: Yeah.
0: I want to get your take on it because I came up through the same era. So when music started making this transformation, you being you a pioneer.
2: Mm-hmm.
0: That's the bottom line. You seeing the transition and loving the hip hop culture. Mm-hmm. How did you feel about where music was going, and what did you do to either support it or how did you feel?
2: Man, you know, it was a gradual takeover.
0: Yeah.
2: But the South really took over. You know what I'm saying? When I say that, it's like, you know, New York is New York. Best city in the world. Let's keep it real. Like, I've been to a lot of countries, a lot of cities. New York is the best city in the world. There's nothing.
0: All right.
2: It's the energy is crazy here.
3: Except for the traffic.
0: Yeah. Well, yeah.
2: I know, right?
3: The taxi.
2: But for the most part, it's like, you know, New York is just so crazy. When we lost, the DJs was playing down south music. And then the clubs was playing down south music. Then the rappers in New York started rapping like the niggas from down south. We lost the race to the south for, like, it had to be at least 20 years.
0: Identity. Yep.
2: 28. You got spits niggas who, you know, get busy rapping on trap beats, dumbing it down. It was just sounding crazy. But I always found somewhere where there was real hip hop.
0: Because
2: it never really died. Yeah. You just had to know where to find it.
0: That's right.
2: You know what I'm saying? There was certain niggas that was always keeping the hip hop torch lit. You know what I'm saying? Certain DJs, certain places they was playing it, you was hearing it. It wasn't a lot. It was like one day a week. Two hours. That's it. That's what you get in.
0: Yeah, yeah.
2: Everything else is down south. Because if you look at the geographically, I mean really on some real nerd shit, if you look at the geographic of America, most of the states are down south. Yes. New York is just like New York, Jersey, Connecticut, Boston. Like the East Coast is not that fur, and then it gets down to North Carolina, and now you in the Carolinas. It's you down south now.
0: That's right.
2: After that,
0: yeah, from Virginia, forget Carolina.
2: So
0: from
2: everything after that, then you going that way because I'm from Alabama. My whole family's from Alabama, so I love the South.
0: Okay.
2: I'm part of the South. That's part of me. But as far as music wise, they took over. They got rich.
1: They
2: got rich.
0: You
2: know, they
0: my white tee. I'm sorry.
2: And everybody in New York, I felt bad because everybody in New York, nobody had record deals. It was messed up.
0: It was a rough time.
2: It was a rough time.
1: Yeah, there was a lot of artists that were struggling out there. You had artists like you just said he did great. God bless his soul, Fred the Godson.
0: Yeah.
2: One of the illest.
0: That was my man. He was ill.
2: Like, he was what? The things he was saying is like.
1: Ahead of his time.
2: It's still like unfathomable. I think that's the word, right?
0: Yeah.
2: Johnny Vogel's
0: unfathomable. Yeah, you got it. That was it.
2: Yeah.
0: He said.
2: I missed the syllable.
0: I thought I heard you say it.
1: Johnny Vogel in the building.
0: But yeah, Fred the Godson was
1: there. Definitely trying to keep that alive, you know. And I mentioned the Fred the Godsons out there, Joel Ortiz.
0: Yeah.
1: These are heavy hitters to me when it comes down for the bar for bar.
2: You know what kept hip hop alive? I'm gonna keep it battle rap.
1: Yes.
2: Battle rap really kept the genre of hip hop that we like, as far as spitters and it kept
3: hard,
2: that shit, even
3: shit.
2: Though it wasn't on wax and. You didn't hear it on the radio. The battle rap shit was the closest you was gonna get to hearing real hip hop when all of the South shit was going down. You know what I'm saying?
0: Shout out to Troy Smack for that.
2: All of that, Smack and all that. All the rappers, they was holding the culture down, really.
0: Yeah.
2: You know what I'm saying? It wasn't on records, but I was tuning into them battles. I was tuned in, like, yo, this every week.
1: Anyone specifically, like, you gravitate.
2: I could name a million of them niggas. All them niggas was dope. Just the whole culture, man. You know what I'm saying? Yeah. I think all of them was dope in their own right. You know what I'm saying? Mm-hmm. All of them.
1: Yeah, absolutely.
2: You know what I mean?
0: I mean, to do that, you gotta
1: just
0: be
1: glad they
0: like,
1: gave them an outlet, like, yeah. The leagues and all that.
0: And to do that, like, this ain't where you gonna go into the studio and try to write 50 verses and
2: exactly.
0: keep crumbling papers and
2: exactly.
0: throwing and starting over. Like,
2: fresh,
0: if you do this, you do it.
2: Nobody never heard your verse before. That's the
1: right.
2: ill thing about battle. Like, you could go on stage and do your hits all day. You do your hours set or whatever. You're doing the joints over and over that you've been doing. But the battle shit,
3: you gotta
2: come with new shit and you can't choke. You gotta come with new and not mess up.
0: Yep.
2: Because how many times you go to the studio and be like, yo, engineer, let's do that again.
0: Yeah.
2: The studio is different. Nigga on 100 take. 99. All right, here we go again. We're punching in the last word. But the battle, it was fresh. And it kept that real rap alive. Go straight up.
1: I want to talk about your transition from an artist to a producer. And when I say artist, I'm talking about like lyrically. Because we know you could do that.
0: Mm-hmm.
1: Now you're producing, you're making your own beats.
2: Yeah.
1: And making beats as well. Mm. So how is that? And one of the questions were, when you make a fire beat, you know what I mean? Something that is a knock and it's like, How easy is it to part ways from it?
2: Right now, it ain't nothing to part ways. You know what I'm saying? Like, I really, right now, like when I first started making beats, rest in peace to Shy Skills, who produced the first album. Rest in peace to Shy. He produced Slam, Throw Your Guns. He produced Shifty, all the big records, right? And Shy Skills had the MP. He had the MPC. And one day I touched it. He was like, "Yo, don't be touching my shit." I'm like, "All right." Cool. I bought my own shit.
0: All right.
2: I said, if I can't touch Shy shit, let me touch my own. So I got my own shit. And we was just rocking with beats. Mm-hmm. Me, Sticky, Aguilar, his name was Adolf the Assassin back in the days. We had like this little beat thing. My man DL was making beats. We was in Jersey. We was just all making
0: DL.
2: Beats.
0: DL.
2: And
0: Larry.
2: you know, one day I caught the Last Days sample. The DJ played it right before. Play. I said, yo, what's that? You know, because we was all taking turns with the beat machine. Like, Sticky was going in, Sticky was doing beats. Whoever got up that day was had the right to do a beat. It was like, it was for everybody, you know what I'm saying?
0: Mm-hmm.
2: When I did the Last Days, that kind of changed everything as far as me as a producer. Because when I made that beat stayed on the beat machine for like 1 month straight.
0: Mm.
2: Nobody dared to touch that shit. And then, we all made beats. That shit was playing all day. All day, we might have turned it up or turned it down, but it didn't stop playing. When you came in the house, all you heard was the Last Days. Boom, boom. That was the move for the whole time.
0: Mm.
3: That's how it was in my house when crazy that shit came
0: shit
3: out.
0: That's a vibe. That's a vibe.
2: Like you know, that shit stayed on the beat machine. So, and then, you know, when it made it in 8 Mile and I saw Eminem rhyming on it, I was like, okay, Eminem is considered one of the greatest rappers ever. And he's rhyming on the beat that I produced right in that little, just smaller than this. We was making beats. It was like a closet. And he's rapping on it in 8 Mile in the movie.
0: Mm.
2: So I'm like, I might have something here. You know what I mean?
0: Oh, you think?
2: You know what I mean? I might be good at this shit. So, you know, I did joints like Walk in New York, All We Got Is Us, These Evil Streets Is Rough, Rest in Peace of Panama, P.I. And a lot of the second album, All We Got Is Us, the album, I produced a lot of joints. Adolf, he produced Get a Life, Better Off Dead. It's called Better Off Dead.
3: Shit,
2: yeah, Better Off Dead was crazy. And a joint called Pump Motherfuckers. Sticky produced A Getaway Thinking or Two Rights Don't Make It Wrong. Like, we all produced joints on that album. Dope. You know what I'm saying? And that was an album close to us. It was dark. You know, we was watching Illuminati tapes and shit.
0: Mm.
2: You know what I mean?
0: Who
2: that's
0: was
2: how
0: it?
2: We came up with this
0: who
2: last
0: was
2: thing
0: it?
2: Shit. We was watching that shit heavy, like Illuminati, like the big screen TVs.
3: Yeah.
2: You know, watching Illuminati tapes, man. All this secret society shit. That shit went to our music and it went to our whole way of thinking too. We was running around like paranoid that it was a new world order. Until it was 20 years later, it's like...
0: Yeah. Now, that's real shit, though, because a lot of people was on that, like Behold the Pale Horse, reading that book, all these things. We was into that, you know what I'm saying?
3: Niggas was smoking dust, though.
0: Nobody talks about... excuse me, I ain't saying nothing. I don't mean nobody talks about it. I want to talk about your transition, too, because you did music, you did production, but you was also on that screen.
2: Yeah.
0: Like, you did TV and movies.
2: Mm-hmm.
0: You know what I'm saying? How'd you transition into that?
2: That was just like on some I never thought I was gonna be an actor or even I wasn't even thinking about that. You know what I mean? I was thinking about I wanna be a rapper like Slick Rick, you know what I'm saying? Rakim, you know what I'm saying? LL, KRS-One, I wanted to be that. You know what I'm saying? But there was an audition called Strap and the whole honest truth, we all went to the audition. And that was my first time going to an audition. Russell Simmons was like, yo, my man Forrest Whitaker. I didn't know who Forrest Whitaker was. He was like, yo, he's shooting a movie. He looking for some young talent. Maybe one of y'all dudes will get it. You never know. One of y'all might be a movie star. That's what he said. We went in there. I got the call back. I was like, yo. They called me back again. I was like, yo, this could be something serious. Like, yeah, they calling me. So I'm studying the script, went in there and bagged it. You know what I'm saying? On some real, like... I gotta fight for this.
0: Mm.
2: At that point, it was like, yo, because they had other people too who was going for it. It wasn't just me. So now it's like, yo, step your game up, son. They like you. Don't fuck it up.
3: Yeah.
2: You know what I'm saying? You basically got it. Just go in there and get it.
0: Mm-hmm.
2: And that's what I did. Me and Bokeem Woodbine, we was the last two standing.
0: Mm.
2: It was a lot of us, a lot of different rappers too. You know what I mean? Not just me. It was other rappers that was out. They was auditioning. Everybody was trying to get that role. And, you know, it was my first role, Bamboo, and I lit the shit up, lit the screen up. That fire that was, when I watched Strap, the fire that was in me is, I'm like, yo, who is that kid?
0: Wow.
2: Like, yo, who is that nigga? That nigga was ill.
1: Out of all the movies and shows, which was your favorite character?
2: The favorite character would have to be, the favorite cat probably was Q from Alicia.
1: Okay.
2: You know what I'm saying? Because he was like smooth, he was funny, And it was good writing, you know what I'm saying? My Wish It Was Cool was like a wholesome TV show. And I'm really a wholesome person, like, you know, it was close to my character, like the bad boy character, you know, because I come from Queens, I seen so much, I can do that because it's something I can emulate, something I seen before, something I can copy, something I can tap into.
1: It was relatable.
2: Relatable, but Q was more like me. Like, he was just a cool dude who was misunderstood. You know what I'm saying?
0: Yeah, yeah.
2: And I almost had the spinoff. Like, they were sitting down talking about, yo, if you want to do a spinoff, what would you do? I was like, yo, let's do the barbershop. And then if people really know my Wisha, that was on the barbershop. With the, my father was the dude from, damn, man, one of those classic movies, my father. I'm drawing a blank. But look it up. We did the Moesha and I was going to do the barbershop, but I didn't get the spinoff. If I would have gotten the spinoff, it would have been crazy. It would have been crazy.
0: Yeah, yeah, yeah.
2: I was like, y'all want to get shot on the show? All that. I was, because, yo, JJ got shot, right?
0: Yeah. On Good Times. Good Times, man.
2: You remember JJ got shot on Good Times?
0: Yeah.
2: I was like, yo, I got to get shot, son. They was like, yo, what are you talking about? I was like, yo, JJ got shot. They was like,
0: That becomes legendary.
2: It didn't go through.
1: Yeah, absolutely, man. I was going to say that, but he answered it.
2: It was in the meeting like this. The white dude was in the back like this.
0: Nah, done.
1: Yeah, because, you know, we know you as the rough.
2: Lawrence Jacob was my father, yeah. Okay. Yeah, from Cooley High was my father.
0: Okay.
2: Stop playing with me, man.
0: Okay.
2: Stop!
0: No, Cooley High, and that was a classic.
2: He was my pops on Moesha. He was going to say he was going to have the spinoff. It didn't work out though, but that was my favorite character.
0: And that's dope that you said that, because Sin just mentioned, he was like, yo, you know, the way we knew you as in Onyx, you know what I'm saying? For you to make that transition, that's when I realized about you. I was like, oh, this nigga's ill, because he can do what he did. As a member of Onyx, and then go on Moesha and be this cool cat and just chill and be and just act, yeah. And that's when I was like, "Yo, rappers got a chance to do a lot."
2: Well, you had, I mean, Ice Cube showed me that when Ice Cube did, you know, Boys in the Hood. I mean, Ice T showed me that when, you know, we watching Colors, Run DMC, all these dudes was on TV and movies. They showed me that. You know what I'm saying? When I saw Beat Street. I'm like, yo, that dude named Lee, he was ill. I'm like, yo, Lee was ill, man. Everybody wanted to be Lee. They wanted to dress like Lee.
0: Yeah.
2: Lee was the cool little dude. He was sitting in the demographic, my demographic. The young dudes was gravitating towards Lee when you watch Beat Street.
0: Yeah.
2: You know what I'm saying? You wanted to be him. So we was getting these hip-hop images on screen before we even thought about it. Yo, I'm watching Run DMC, Crush Groove. Yo, this is crazy. Fat Boys. You know what I'm saying? Delirious.
0: So
2: the rappers already tapped into it. So when it came there, it was like, oh, they did it. I could do it. You know what I'm saying? They was basically inspiration. Especially like Ice Cube. Boys in the Hood was crazy. You know? Menace to Society, Kane, and all of that. You know what I'm saying?
0: But I seen them. Like, they did gangster movies. You know what I'm saying? Ice Cube did Boys in the Hood. Colors was Ice-T. The only person I saw do something different was the Fresh Prince, but he started out.
2: How could I leave out Fresh Prince?
0: But Will Smith started out.
2: How could I leave out Will Smith?
0: Yeah, but he started out a certain way, which was easy for that transition. Right. When I saw Fredro Starr go from here to the cool kid on Moesha,
2: let's not leave out Will Smith, because he probably is the top guy that was saying, hey, Will Smith is doing it. He's on TV. All right,
0: so that was an inspiration.
3: He was the example.
2: Yeah, he was definitely an example. And it's crazy because there was a TV show called B-Boys that Russell Simmons and Quincy Jones was going to produce. And it was supposed to be like the next after Fresh Prince, what they was going to do.
0: Mm.
2: And I flew out to L.A. with Jam Master Jay, just me and Jay, man.
0: Oh, man.
2: And that's the first time I came to Cali. I had audition for that TV show. And I met Michael Rapaport. He was there. I remember this white kid talking mad junk playing basketball. That was Michael Rapaport. And what's the Michael Rapaport movie he was in? Jungle? Zebrahead.
0: Zebrahead, yeah.
2: This is before that.
0: Yeah, you're going back.
2: Going back. This is like, I'm telling you. And the TV show never happened with the B-boy shit. But I remember going with Jay and like, yo, this shit is real. This Hollywood shit is real. You know what I'm saying? I was Quincy Jones. I'm looking at Quincy Jones in the meeting. I'm just a little dude from Queens. I'm on a plane with Jay first class. We going to do an interview for a TV show. Mm. You know what I'm saying? So that's when I was like, yo, this is real. You know what I'm saying? Jay gave me, Jay was like my big brother. Mm. You know what I mean? I had the key.
0: Whose big brother wasn't he, man?
2: Straight up.
0: Rest in peace, Jam Master Jay.
2: He was holding it down.
1: So let's bring everything up to current, to what's going on right now. We got 100 bats, right? That's
2: 100 bats.
1: 100 bats out there.
2: Bats the fuck up.
0: Yeah, that's the deal.
2: I just thought about that.
0: That's the word.
4: That's a blend between 100 Mad, which is the label that Dro got, with 100 Mad with 100 Bats. So
0: okay.
1: Bats. We just did something with
2: Wordplay.
1: We just did something with one of your artists as well from Canada, A.O. Biggs.
2: Oh yeah, Biggs is my nigga. A.O. Biggs, man. A.O. Biggs, he fuck with 100 Mad. I like A.O. Biggs. A.O. Biggs. You know, you could just look at his face and tell he got a story. You know what I mean? He you can tell he's
5: the
2: real
5: typing.
2: Yeah, nah, he just like when I was telling you, real niggas recognize real niggas. Yeah. You can just see it from afar. Biggs is good. And he's nice. He's nice with that shit.
1: So that's what I wanted to ask, because now you're working with Ricky Batts, A.O. Biggs,
4: Johnny Boga.
1: Vulgar.
2: Yeah, so, I just like I said, I like real hip hop music, man. Okay. You know, everybody in their own right that rock with 100 Matters is nice in their own right. And they all rock hip hop shit, you know. It's just you know, cool niggas. We got a love for the same thing, which is hip hop. So that keeps this shit really genuine, because niggas really love what they do. Like Rick Batts, he loved this. We was all on the way over. I'm like, yo, how many songs you got, my nigga? This nigga got mad songs, my nigga. I don't know. Y'all rap niggas, y'all be coming playing one or two records and think y'all niggas is doing something. Stop. Niggas got a lot of records. Niggas is working.
4: They fire.
1: They got
4: too.
1: A catalog.
2: Catalog. We're fire shit. Back to back. I'm like, damn, this nigga got albums. So that's what it is, man. We all love this hip hop shit. Everybody rocking with us, love what they do. We just, you know, it's a worldwide thing. We got Snow Goons niggas in, you know, Germany. They're part of the situation in a way, you know what I mean? Because they rocking with us.
0: That's dope.
2: We got niggas in different countries, man. All over, like, for real, that just rock with 100 Mad. Niggas all over. Africa, you know what I'm saying? South America. We got producers out there producing records for us, you know what I'm saying? Shout out to DJ O-Dash, 100 Mad. Like, we got, 100 Mad is not just the rappers either. We got producers, camera niggas. All types of niggas represent 100 Mad.
1: So
2: shout out to my nigga Ryan Pinkley, 100 Mad camera niggas. Like, we got, he's L2. He's coming up director with the camera. But everybody represents their own shit too. Like, he representing, you know what I'm saying, Gotham City boys. But we all represent 100 Mad. I represent Official Nas, but still 100 Mad. Like, you know what I mean? It's like a sub-label.
0: Yeah.
2: Umbrella type.
0: You put it all together.
2: Yeah.
0: You know what I mean?
2: Yeah.
0: How you got, so the way that the game changed, the way you came up, and like I said, I came up the same era, it was grassroots. It was hard, it was tangible things. It was DATs, it was CDs, we had to burn them, then we had to, you know, put them outside, we had to sell it out the trunk, but the game changed with the internet and everything. So with that transition and you and the disposition that you in now, you know what I'm saying, how are you ensuring that what Bats is doing and the Gotham City boys and everything, how are you making everything moving and adapting to all that?
2: Well, we all gotta adapt to this shit. It's all, it's not like nowadays, it ain't even about the talent. It's about views and who could go viral or come to something. So you gotta play the game. You know what I'm saying? Because at this point, talent is not going to make it. You got to have charisma. You got to have more than that. You know what I'm saying? This nigga got star quality. You know what I'm saying? So you're going to see it when you see a live show, when you meet him in person, you see what's really good with the music. It just, you know what I'm saying, just makes sense. You know, a lot of people don't possess that. You know, Leo Cohen, who's, you know, put us in the game. And he said, I don't fuck with music. I fuck with personalities. Mm. Personalities mm-hmm. makes a person what they gonna be. You know what I'm saying? And the music comes after that. If you got the right personality, most likely the music is gonna make its way. You know what I'm saying? Not the other way around. Not especially not in today's climate. You know, it's all about how many followers you got. You know, what you posting up and, you know what I'm saying? Let me see your food. Shh, take a picture of your food. And you probably ain't even your food. You just walking by somebody eating. You just take a picture. Nigga, you got a lot of niggas fronting out here. So, you know, they got bots. It's all types of weird shit going on, man. Yeah. So, you know, when, like you said, when we came up, you had to have a record deal. Like, you had to go in the office. Yeah. And they told you no. Fuck them niggas. You didn't fuck. You know, and then nigga told you yes. Oh, shit, I got a record deal. Mm-hmm. And then you got money behind you. You walking in the office like you own this shit. You know what I'm saying? And then you get dropped. It happens to everybody. You know what I'm saying?
0: Yeah.
2: Except for niggas who control their masters and those type of niggas. But for most part, a lot of artists, we got signed and we got dropped. You know what I'm saying?
1: That's real. A lot of people don't admit
2: now
1: that.
2: It's indie, independent. Now you're independent and you got to make your shit work. You know, lucky for us, before that, we had Def Jam pumping money into the brand.
0: Yeah.
2: So 30 years later, the brand can still work. Mm-hmm. These artists today, especially if they're independent, they don't have the money or to build their brand up to where 30 years later they can still rock with it.
1: Security and longevity.
0: And that's real talk.
2: It costs money to brand this shit, you know what I'm saying? And you know, you have records like Slam, those type of records, those one records. We got a million records, but it'd be like one record that's like the standout record. You know what I'm saying? That's gonna keep your lights on. Mm. You know what I'm saying? We was lucky enough to have a few of those records, you know what I'm saying, in my opinion. But you know, it's hard to get those records. And that's why New York rappers, the A&Rs, the executives in hip-hop, they know what's up. It's time to sign New York rappers again. Because you can count on your fingers how many New York rappers
0: got
2: legit record deals with Atlantic, Def Jam, 300, all these record labels. How many New York niggas, and I'm going to keep it real, all these niggas who own these record labels, all the top niggas, they started with New York rappers. Mm-hmm. All of them.
0: That's right.
2: And they not signing nobody from New York. They signing a few rappers, and the rappers they signing ain't sounding like real rappers. They might as well live in an A.
0: Real talk.
2: I'm just keeping it 100. So
0: no doubt.
2: It's time for the executives who's making those decisions who started at Def Jam, because most of them niggas started at Def Jam. I was in there with them. And they running the industry.
0: It was interning.
2: I don't want to name names. We know what it is.
0: It is what it is.
2: And they not signing real rappers, but like I said, real rappers back. So I think they know that too, because they know what it is. So let's sign these New York rappers. Let's get these niggas out there and let's make it happen.
0: It's time.
2: Let's bring New York back.
1: Now, I want to ask you a question, right? Because we're talking about the internet and all that stuff. If you had Instagram back at the height of your career, how do you think you would have went with that?
2: I don't know, man.
0: That's, man, to the moon, baby.
2: Like, but like you said, like we had other ways. Like there was no Instagram, but I think that nigga Q-Tip said something like a hip hop forum. That was like, now you think about a hip hop forum. That's how we communicated with hip hop back in the days. Niggas had forums and shit. You know what I'm saying? Before the internet, it was like people getting
1: Source
2: together.
1: Source magazine,
2: Double XL. So we had our shit. Five mics, niggas want to get. I got five mics. I think it was the last A's verse. I think. So I got mine.
0: No doubt.
2: So I think I got two. I think I got one for What If. But yeah, everybody wanted to get the five mics because that was like a stamp of approval that you're nice.
0: Yeah.
2: You know what I'm saying? I got mine, I was like, oh shit, they put it in there.
4: Hip hop quotable.
2: So we had our own thing going on, you know what I'm saying? We didn't need Instagram. We did it our way. And then 10 years later it's gonna be some other shit.
0: Yeah.
2: It's 5 years later some other shit.
1: Let's talk about this joint though. The
2: loyalty record. Oh, that's crazy. That
1: loyalty record right there.
2: Yeah.
1: Is something that's gonna stay in our playbook. It's definitely gonna go up there. A couple of joints gonna go up, but this one is definitely gonna stay on there.
2: Yeah.
1: So we definitely need
2: to
1: drop
2: some
1: you guys.
2: Mm-hmm.
1: You know what I mean?
2: Yeah, we was thinking about loyalty for the next single. I think you just you just okayed it.
4: Either that or ladies and gentlemen.
2: Nah, I think that's the one.
0: That loyalty hits.
2: Yeah, that loyalty is. So we gonna move with that. Thanks to them BX boys, A&R. Yeah, A&R, the whole album. So we gonna move with that. We gonna get the cameras and get that visual to you.
1: Yeah, Voga, I got the whole album, Voga.
2: Voga album next. Johnny Voga album next.
1: Okay, word. Comfort and chaos. So we're going to take a music break, and when we come back, man, Ricky Batts, Fredro Starr, Voga, everybody in the building. Tuffy in the building.
2: Tuffy in the building. OG Tuffy.
1: 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Where that grub at?
4: Word. Just right now. You just text me.
2: We need the Biggie Burgers. The Biggie Sandwiches. Let's go. Them sandwiches.
0: They got an Onyx dish out there right now, right?
2: I want the Biggie Sandwiches. I guess the West. I guess we're going with love it.
0: Hey yo, listen, let's go to break, but before we do, if you want your music spun, if you got that fire, if you got that fuel, if you believe in yourself and you want your music heard, submit your music to music@thembxboys.com. 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Lou Blaze, get him.

0: I'm gonna be Onyx.
1: It's hard to go through
2: this problem for me, bro. I'm gonna
1: be Onyx. I will talk to you. Fredro, let's talk about some gas and some milk stuff. What are

0: you trying to do at this point in your career, acting wise? Because I know what you've done.
1: You're shaking the soup up, man.
0: I'm not mad at that.
1: Shout out to the hip hop shop, bro.
2: Absolutely.
1: This is crazy.
0: Bananas.
1: Right now?
3: That's what I'm having.
4: Chicken.
3: My bananas.
4: It's chicken, not bananas.
0: I'm gonna try and enjoy it.
1: My God. Oh, my Lord. Lord have mercy. Crazy. Yo, you know, we got a lot of things moving. You know, I think it's time to
5: shout
1: start.
5: Shout out to Ching Bing. What up?
1: Making things happen, man. Word up. We rolling?
4: Mm-hmm.
0: I know you're on tour with the music. I saw some of the things y'all did overseas. I saw KRS-One. I saw Razor. I saw some friends.
1: Oh, Razor. KRS-One.
0: Yeah, that's my people.
1: Yo, shout to Razor, man. KRS-One. I saw KRS-One in LA, man. Just I was getting a lesson. Just watching a master at work. He called me on stage, caught me off guard, man. And KRS-One is a master at this thing, man. And Razor is with him. And Razor got this song called The 10 Rap Commandments. And you know, if you listen to that song, he's saying a lot of real shit. I'm working with Razor. I got some joints for him. Yeah.
0: That's my man too. We do the hip hop tours.
1: Good kid.
0: He's a good kid. Got a good heart. Loves hip hop.
1: Mm-hmm.
0: But you've elevated. You've done so much in music. You've done so much on the road, and you've done a lot of acting.
1: Mm-hmm.
0: Do you want to elevate your acting? Do you? I mean, I don't think you're. You don't look old enough to play somebody's dad, somebody's grandpa.
1: Oh, you can do it, of course.
0: But I know you can, because mm-hmm. you are somebody's dad.
1: Mm-hmm.
0: So, can we start talking about some roles?
1: We're gonna have to. You know what I'm saying? I'm at that age where, not just age-wise, but mentally wise too.
0: Yes, sir.
1: So, you know, once you get to that age, you can really play that part.
0: I love that.
1: You know what I'm saying?
0: It's real. That's real. That's the reality.
1: You got gray hairs on your beard.
0: I sure do.
1: I cut mine off. See? No, he's not. Hey, yeah. The OGs, man.
5: Yeah, you cut your head off, hair off, right? Jordan did too.
1: Well, right?
0: I ain't mad at that.
2: I think Tuffy's trying to get you into his next project. That's what it is.
1: Yo, you got a new movie? Oh, okay. See,
2: this is where this is going.
1: Okay.
2: So this is what we should talk about.
0: Yeah, we're gonna talk about it offline. I'm gonna get your current email address so I can send you a script to look at.
1: Yeah.
0: And we'll figure it out. Zag, non-Zag, Rome's in the house. There's a lot of stuff going on, brother. We're just talking about your era and how hip hop was, and then one of the Street Team Kings walks in the door.
2: Mm-hmm.
0: Rome, Bad Boy, one
1: street
0: of the original
1: team.
0: Street Team Kings. It's a beautiful thing. I think that's one of the things we have to return to give hip hop, because we didn't have social media. We had Street Team.
2: That's right.
6: Absolutely.
0: And social media is not the end all be all. It just cannot be. Sometimes you gotta be seriously about your Street Team and getting it right. And putting up them stickers and putting up them signs and hitting the streets and let cats know.
1: You still doing it?
0: Still doing it. So I say that to say, I'm looking forward to 2025 and putting Federal Star in the right film project.
1: I need some Street Team right now. I'm not coming up. Why not?
0: Okay.
1: But yeah.
0: You and Bass got that.
1: Listen. I don't like to be eating, but this food is crazy.
0: Hip Hop Chef.
1: He's doing it right now. Hip Hop Chef, make sure y'all follow him on Instagram. It's probably a lot, but this is crazy right here. This is crack right here.
2: Hip Hop Food Truck, baby.
0: You said your food is crack right here.
1: It's crack, son. You got it. Yeah.
6: So with that being said, we're going to go grub on this. Ricky Bass is going to take over and do what he do.
1: Okay, I'm gonna just sit back and get
6: hold right. The beat on, let him do what he do.
1: I'm gonna get right now. Okay, get busy.
5: Hey, yo, where we at? We at, right?
6: Oh.

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1: Yes. 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
2: Yo, what's that?
1: Yo, get the fire extinguisher.
2: Put that
1: man.
2: Off.

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0: our special guest.
1: Yeah. A very, very special guest. D.
2: Salute, salute. What's good?
1: Introduce yourself, D. Brother. Introduce
2: y'all
1: yourself.
2: Here. For those of you who don't know me, I go by the name of Lil D. I'm from Coney Island, Brooklyn. I'm 19 years old. I've been rapping since I'm 12 years old. Out here trying to put on for the real hip-hop and for Brooklyn and for Coney Island. So tap in.
1: There we go.
0: Yo, I got to say, you're not trying. You're definitely doing.
2: Nah, no doubt. Right. No doubt.
0: You're definitely doing. You know what I'm saying? And I got to say this. The first time I seen you, I was behind the scenes, and you was doing a cypher.
2: Okay. Which one? Which one? How long ago was this?
0: Dude, he was a youngin', man. Something cypher. I forgot what it was. But you was in a room full of hungry wolves.
1: A grown ass.
0: He was
1: wolves.
0: In a mix with grown ass.
1: Yeah, I saw them.
0: And, you know, you went off.
2: Okay.
0: And then the
2: I'm
0: next
2: trying to
0: time,
2: think about when this was.
0: Oh, man.
2: Like 2019, you think, around there?
0: Probably 2019, 2018,
2: okay,
0: something
2: gotcha.
0: Like that.
2: Yeah.
0: I know it was definitely before your first album.
2: Yeah.
0: Your first project.
2: Word.
0: You know what I mean? I was with Jack Thriller.
2: Okay.
0: So I'm with Jack Thriller. We talking about some other shit over here in the corner, and I hear you going off. And I got this thing where I can listen to both conversations at the same time. So I'm listening to you rapping over here, and I'm still conducting business. Mm. I'm like, yo, who's that little dude?

0: I think they gave you a hard time because of your age coming to Philly.
1: Yeah,
0: right?
1: That shit was, I was 14 at the time. And, you know, they don't play in the city or Jersey or anywhere. Like, most of the time you won't get in. But I don't know, they made me go right downstairs. That show, that was the Lyricist Lounge. I was 14. I was the youngest to ever do it.
2: I'm glad you
1: and
2: said that.
1: I went downstairs because, you know, they got the downstairs VIP area. Mm-hmm. And Benny the Butcher was down there. And we sat, like, he didn't even go upstairs at night. And we were just chilling for an hour. He was kicking game and just telling me, you know, dropping gems and shit, giving me mad advice. And this is right before, like, Griselda went crazy. So this is, like, 2019 around. And, yeah, but after I did my thing and I rocked at the show, they let me stay upstairs for the rest of the
2: day. Yeah, so you felt good. You know what's funny about you mentioning that? Because that was the first thing I was going to mention. Okay. I didn't know me and Sin didn't talk about the order of the questions we're going to pose or topics.
1: Gotcha.
2: But once you say the Lyricist Lounge, that goes way back. You know that's a legendary spot.
1: I used to listen to the mixtapes and shit, the Lyricist Lounge mixtapes. When I was younger, when I first got Spotify, you know, I would go on, I didn't have premium yet, so I would go on the radio stations at everybody, and I came across the Lyricist Lounge shit, and all my favorite rappers did it.
2: That's
1: it.
2: Now, let me tell you something real quick. Number one, well, I'm going to tell you something. Let's tell the public something, Sin. First of all, before you came along, Foxy Brown held the title being the youngest person ever to be at the Lyricist Lounge.
0: Slash female.
2: Yeah. And then Lil D comes along. So you
1: I didn't beat
2: that.
1: The female record, but
2: you beat the male record.
1: She was like 14 too, bro, but I had her pegged by a couple months.
2: Yeah.
1: So that shit was crazy. Shout out to Foxy Brown though. That's
2: absolutely,
1: that's
2: absolutely.
1: Grew up on her music. Salute.
0: Let's bring it back a little bit before we bring it to the present time. So here it is. You're 14, you're 12 years old.
1: Okay.
0: Doing ciphers.
1: Doing
0: ciphers. But what inspired you to say, I want to write rhymes? I want to be an artist.
1: I always loved hip-hop, man. Driving around in the car with my dad as a little kid, he would just play all kinds of music, but especially hip-hop, and he'd be doing his thing and always, you know, showing me, you know, Run DMC, LL, Big, Nas, Hov, M. And, you know, when you love something so much, you always want to be a part of it. You know, you always want to be a part of the things you love. So I was just chilling and I decided I didn't have nothing to do. I was going to write a rhyme. Brought it out to my pops who showed me hip hop. He was like, yo, that's dope. Write another one. Once I started getting a knack for it, I was like, all right, let me put this shit on YouTube. Let me put it on Instagram, see what I could do with it. Next thing you know, it catches attention of like Michael Rapaport and, you know, Lord Finesse and Vinny Paz and shit went super viral, you know?
2: Yeah, yeah.
1: So at that point, I'm like, you know what? I'm going to just keep it running. I'm going to keep doing my thing. And let's see how far we can take it. And it's been a ride ever since, you know?
2: And shout out to your pops, too. Like, and he was in advertising, right?
1: Yeah, he worked in advertising. He worked in advertising, but I mean...
2: He had an ear for something, though.
1: He had an ear for something because he came up with hip-hop. Like, he was fucking with hip-hop when it was Cold Crush Brothers and Spoonie G and Jimmy Spicer all the way back at the beginning. And he used to break dance a little bit. He used to do graffiti on the train. So I think that more than anything was the reason why he was able to realize that I had a talent.
2: Absolutely.
1: And we watched back those videos and the cypher ones, you know, where I really came with my A game. I'm like, yo, that shit's crazy. But some of the freestyles I was doing on Instagram, I'm like, yo, I don't know why we thought that shit was so crazy, but, you know, everybody starts somewhere.
2: That's right.
1: And I'm glad we kept believing.
2: That's right.
1: Oh, yeah.
0: It picked up and it started running. And I got to say this, man. First and foremost, shout out to Pops.
1: Facts.
2: Word up.
0: Two reasons. For grooming you to the artist that you are today.
1: Yep.
0: And two, he's a cancer survivor.
1: Yes, he is.
3: 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Them BX boys taking over your airwaves.

0: Autobots are a highly advanced form of robot. I don't really know if they're from the past or the future, but they can think and have real feelings.
1: Autobot salute!
2: Autobot!
3: Thanks,
4: Got instrumentals.

0: I know you different. I know you different. I know a lot of people don't execute, but you one of them ones. But you know what else I know? I know a bigger storm comes to the ones who really believe. I know the enemy knows that God chose you, and I know the enemy knows your name. He knows that God sent you to do a mighty thing on this earth, and it's going to derail all his plans. So he throwing the book at you. He throwing the kitchen sink at you. He said, you believe, I need you to prove it, dog. It ain't going to be no glory without the story. So I'm going to need you to prove that you are who you say you are. I need you to prove that your God is who he say he is, because if he ain't, you going down. But I'm here to tell you right now, you are who you say you are. He is who he say he is. The devil's just trying to get you to believe that you ain't. If he can get your mind, he can get your life. Keep your eyes on God. Keep your eyes on the vision. Keep your eyes on the promise. And I promise you that he will see you through. He prepares a table for you in the presence of the enemy. Ah!
1: Yeah. Oh, man, rapper.
2: Yeah.
1: Trey Lee. Black Rob.
2: Well, all right. Hey,
1: Philly T. Lee.

0: and it breathe.
1: It's possible.
2: Yeah.
1: It's possible.
2: Hey, West Side Gun was headed though. It's your boy P. Worthy.

0: What do you want? What is it that you still want?
1: Mm. Man, just the respect that I was one of the illest niggas all time, man. The illest niggas all time, man. The illest-

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1: Well, all right. 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
0: Philly T. Lee. Brooklyn.

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On my phone, told her chill, take it easy. Blue tips, bustin' out the end, but the K to please. Not the dick, from the A, the K to B's. Like a rock band to the clip drop on an ATV in my Gucci flops.

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my sock, rock a Gen 5. 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Not the dick, from the A, the K to B's. 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
1: I gotta talk to him. 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Y'all made millions off your lyrics, fed it to the children. All the Dylans, all the killings that inspired drilling. So many lives lost, you can't ride off on your sunset chilling. This world's unkind, all by design, it's hard to use our minds. That's why we grind and try to find a way that we can shine. Must I remind that all your rhymes, they only talk about crimes. You're not alone, you with your homies, also known as slimes. Became fact from fiction, when you rap, they listen to token scraps on missions that gets applied, then loved ones died, now Brody back to Christian. The shift is cataclysmic, not saying what's right from wrong, but how you saying fuck the streets when it's the streets that put you on. It's the streets that wrote your songs, it's the streets that made you strong. The same streets that put their faith in you, you up man, now you gone. 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I know this game ain't fair, but while you sitting in your mansions, there's still street names.

0: bread in the trenches with my brothers. 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After I was 12 years old, the streets was really my dad. But with the good there is bad, I'm talking death and destruction. So I understand why he said what he said, but it's never.
1: It's your favorite guys, the VA Boys, taking over your mobile device.
2: Doing it big right now.
3: Okay, you wanna rap again? 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

0: till they put me under stone. 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It wasn't long before we connected. I got you there on the phone like, what up?
1: Here I am, you know, as a human being. How can I express myself totally and completely? Now, that way, you won't create a style. Okay.

art means honestly expressing yourself, okay? 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Or I can make all kinds of phony things, you see what I mean? Blinded by it. 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And you have to train. 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

0: Morenita más bonita moviendo su cinturita. 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

Okay. 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
1: Yo, it's Benny the fucking Butcher, Big Griselda, Big BSF. 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
6: 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Happy New Year, everybody. Happy New Year.
5: My man Backstage Ed.
7: Hey, what's up, everybody? Happy New Year's, everyone.
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8: I'm the baby Jesus of the new year. Well, 80 years old, man. 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You could have
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8: 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Listen,
5: it was a tough journey, but we're back there.
8: She made us an offer that we couldn't refuse.
5: And obviously, Backstage Radio and so many others that we play. We thank you all for tuning into this great show. We're happy. It's 2024. We made it through another year. Any year further from 2020 is a blessed year. You know, I think we're getting back to some normalcy. Backstage Ed, how was your holidays, man?
7: Nah, it was good. I spent it with the family. You know, it's always good when you sit there, you know, just when you get to, you know, sit down and really be humbled by, you know, being around the family and just being happy that everything is going well. That's the biggest
8: point. He was like, nah, please, that's what it dropped so these people can get out my house. Who passed out from drinking?
7: What, your house?
8: I don't drink, remember?
7: You drink scissor.
8: I don't drink.
5: The holidays for me were crazy, man. I mean, I realized that the circle of life, that Simba thing is real. Like, I go see my mother and I'm like, Mom, you got to go to the doctor. Mom, my mother don't want to go. Oh, I'm good. I don't want to go to the hospital. You know, it's like, it almost like she's telling me, like, eat your vegetables. So time is starting to switch a little bit. I haven't hung out with my brother on New Year's Eve. So it's a crazy life how the odyssey of this world just spins and I don't even know where it's going to stop. But it really is the thing, man. What about you, Mike? How was your holidays, man?
6: Man, first of all, I got to give thanks of all high gratitude. Whoever other individuals go see on Sunday or Saturday, depending on what your faith, that works for you. I got to thank God, Jesus Christ, the author of just my life, because my Christmas and my New Year was not the 25th and the 1st. My Christmas and New Year was December 8th. December 8th, 2023, made 2 years with my transplanted kidney. So for me, New Year's came 3 weeks early. Christmas came 3 weeks early. Like, that for me was just everything, just the struggle, the push, the people are like, oh, 2 years went so fast. Nah, it really didn't, if you know the struggle. And this struggle was real. And, you know, here we are sitting up with the doctor doing 24-month evaluation. And doctor was like, well, I know we used to see each other twice a week. I don't need to see you till end of March. And, you know, that was my – anybody want to know what I wanted as a gift? My gift came on the 8th. So I'm good. I'm good. That was my holiday.
5: Gift to all, man. It's a gift of health. No question about it. That, I mean, I don't care what you get or it just, you know, when you hear Mike's story and I, you know, I have a similar story as well. Like my Lazarus moments coming up in a few weeks, you know, January 29th, 2018 was my, you know, my rebirth in my mind. So I get that, man. It just, it kind of puts things in perspective. Like, you know, when we complain about spending money or complain about little things, it's like, you know, you hear, and again, you know, one day I definitely want to bring moderator's story to light here, man, because I think it can change some lives. It would be a great thing because you think you got problems and, you know, backstage, I don't know when he's ready.
7: Yeah, you can say, combo. I mean, I went
5: go
7: through
5: ahead,
7: my,
5: you say it.
7: Yeah, I went through my situations of you know, beating up on prostate cancer. And, you know, so right now everything is looking good. I mean, that's why I say I'm blessed. I'm just staying in more, just taking care of things and happy to be with family, you know, because when you look at it and you get that, when you're able to, the biggest thing I tell a lot of people is like, I've been telling people, make sure you get yourself checked out. Make sure you get yourself catch things. If you feel things are not right, you don't know and everything else, hey, do what you got to do. Don't be afraid. Don't be nervous. Take care of it because you just don't know what can happen later on.
5: Yeah.
7: You know, especially if you got so much more that it's a teachable moment, but then you got so much more stuff that you can help out with other people to make sure that they can carry on. Do it.
6: Yeah, people have this misconception of the hold or the grasp you have on time, and you really have no grasp on time, right? So once you grasp the concept that you can't get the time back, and you also need to understand that time is autonomous. So time does what time wants to do, whether it fits your schedule or not. The problem is that when time has to invoke eminent domain, right? Like this is property, right? When time has to invoke eminent domain, you don't end up liking when time tells you it's time to stop. When time tells you, I'm not telling you you don't feel right. I'm telling you it ain't right. So when time has to do that, then man, like you can't say nothing to time. Time stands still and goes accelerated at the same time. So it's like your mind is spinning and you wondering. I mean, I know in that aspect, I can speak for Ed. Like when you hear certain diagnoses and all of a sudden it goes from everybody speaking to you to just mouths are moving, but nothing's coming out. Right. So they're accelerated in the fact that they're moving and you can't hear nothing. But at the same time, your mind done slowed down like, wait a minute. Did you say dialysis? Did you say prostate cancer? Did you say it doesn't matter that there's remedies or treatments and the success? None of that means anything when you hear the diagnoses when time says enough. And that's wild. And I think that, you know, people shouldn't have to wait, although people will, because people are people. You shouldn't have to wait. You shouldn't wait for, I ain't even talking about when you feel something ain't right, then go see somebody. I'm talking about when everything feels great, go see somebody, right? Because wasn't everything great on the beach in Jaws before the shark showed up? And then the shark just showed up, and there wasn't nothing nobody could do about it. We'll prepare. Ladies and gentlemen, stay away from, don't go past the buoys. It's too late. Time showed up.
5: Mm-hmm. Same way when the feds ran up on Nino and the Carter, you know, like it was all good a week ago.
8: It was good. You should have used when the bill came after that great meal. That's when reality hit, like, damn.
5: And the credit card wouldn't go.
7: But you know what? But the sad thing to say about the whole situation is that even though when, you know, time is hitting you and you get the news and everything like that, the biggest thing that really hurts a lot of people is fear. And when they get fearful, they like, oh, wow, you know, I can't believe it. I'm scared. I don't want to go back. I don't want to believe this. And then time passes on and they try to do other things to try to, you know, occupy their time. But before you know it, it's gotten worse.
5: Unlike you two guys.
7: And then you look at it, you're like, oh my gosh, it's gotten worse. And then I'm not going to lie, that's what happened to my dad. Mm-hmm. My dad didn't want to, you know, take the right thing and do what he had to do. And then it happened, you know, then he passed from it because it spread. So that's why I always tell a lot of people, make sure you go ahead and you, whatever you get the news, yeah, you're going to be scared, but you got to fight it and just go on and get past it.
8: I just think in reality, a lot of times people don't really want to know what's wrong with them. They, you know, your body tells you something ain't right. But a lot of times we may just put it behind us and don't think about it until it's too late. And that's the reality. That's so many people passed away because they could have still been here today, but they didn't react to the signs. It's like a car. You know, engine light, but you're still pushing it. So eventually that one day the car cuts out on you, don't start, you can't really get upset because the engine light was on for 3, 4, 6 months and you did nothing. And you pushed the car. The car was like, hey, man, you know, I'm not right, but you still push me. The same thing with a body. And the thing with Mike was saying with Tom, how ironically we rush to get from work, home, all different events, wherever we going at. Once you get there, within 5 minutes, you don't even want to be there half the time. You be like, I rushed to get here, almost killed 3 people to get here. And now I'm here. I don't even want to be here. You
5: it's
8: know?
5: Crazy. And again, like I said, to our new listeners, like I said, you know, we're normally more beat, but as you eat your Cheerios or get ready to go back to work, you know, obviously we just kind of want to lay the real. And it's
8: real
5: funny.
8: Real life matters. And of course, it's a new year. It you reflect on things that happened in the previous year or previous month. You just thankful to God that he said, I'm not with you yet here. So, live your life out. If you want to do something, do it. If you fail, failure makes you more determined, you know?
5: Unlike Mike and Ed's situation where you get the Charlie Brown talk from the doctor, my situation, and very similar to yours, Rodeo, it just happened, right? Where, like, you think everything is fine. I woke up that morning, I ain't cut my head shaving. I was running late for work. Next thing I know, I was out. And the only reason why I knew I was out 6.5 minutes because I was looking right at the clock because I was running late. So, again, like I said, while some things you get, you realize that, in my opinion, and what I went through after that situation, after I got through and kind of changed kind of my life, how I presented things to me and what I did to be productive in life, I feel like I don't fear anything anymore. That, you know, because... I felt, and again, I'll share this story before we change topics, and I have to share it since we're talking about this. When I fainted that morning, and when I, right before I got out, I felt like I was on a subway train, and the train was running. Like, anybody ever see Pelham 123 where the brakes would stop, and the train was going and going? I was on this train, and I was holding on. This train was just, I was on the train by myself. The train was just rolling and rolling and rolling, and the train went in water. And I'm just standing there in water. And when I popped out, my eyes opened up. I took a deep breath like I had just came out of water. And in my mind, it was telling me that it wasn't my time to transition. It's a true story. That really happened. And then it just felt like it just wasn't my time because when I kept, I said, and I felt like, wow, I just came out of water on a runaway train. And, you know, so we share that story with you because we're real. You're going to get a lot of great information from this show. You're going to get a lot of good fun. You're going to touch all your senses before you go to work or while you're at work or while you're traveling to work. You're going to get all the senses you want because with this program, we touch it all. So with that, we'll get back to some real fun stuff. Happy 2024 for all our new listeners in different markets. We thank you for tuning into the Best Human Radio. I'm going to take a quick break. It's Non-Fee Lounge.

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10: We're back on the Ride 950 Lounge. It's yours, 950 Kev, LeBron James of Radio Game, the most electrifying man in media today. 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Charlie in the Box. We have a special guest here. It's a young lady I met a few weeks ago when I was moonlighting outside of the DSN household. Big shout to DWI and Sue Fearless. A young lady hails from the Bronx. She's a recording artist. She's somebody, I think, more than just the music. She's such an inspiration. And I had to have her on the couch here in City Island on the 950 Lounge Show. Welcoming her maiden voice, I call to the Island of Hope. This lovely, super talented Miss Silver Rain. What's going on, my dear?
11: Hi, how are you? That was beautiful.
10: Thank you.
11: Goodness gracious.
10: I take all donations.
12: At least he didn't say you was on the Island of Misfit Toys.
10: Right. Oh, he's the age again, Rodeo.
12: Silver and gold.
10: Now, see, you. I know. That's what the baby boomers watch at the holidays. Silver, thank you so much for joining us today.
11: Thanks for having me.
10: Oh, no doubt about it. You are, I guess, again, somebody who I've gotten to know a little bit just from my first time sitting with you and listening to your music and learning a lot about you. And then, like I said, your layers are, you got a 10-layer cake. You got a lot of layers going on. You're from the Bronx. Let's get right into it. From the Bronx, like most of us here in this room. Talk about how you got started with the sound of the Bronx. You know, we're hip-hop, 50 years of hip-hop, music, inspirations. How did the inspiration start for young Silver when it comes to music?
11: Oh, the inspiration was definitely a chocolate bar. Okay, we're going to start there.
10: Which one?
12: A Hershey's?
11: It was Snickers.
10: Oh,
11: Snickers.
12: I was going to call it Three Musketeers because it is got
11: the rapper.
12: Put some
11: respect on Snickers' name. Okay.
10: I'm glad you said Snickers and not
11: the
10: parallel word of Snicker.
11: It definitely did start with a chocolate bar. My uncle was like, I would give you the Snickers if you sang in the school play. Oh. I did. Killed it at a young age. And I just loved how I felt on that stage with the mic on my hand. Like, I instantly want to sing now because of this right now. Okay. So I know.
10: But we're not paying you to sing.
11: Right.
10: I'm a professional.
11: But that's kind of what started it. And I just never stopped since.
10: Wow.
11: Yeah.
10: So I know when we were doing a prep for this, you had mentioned that I think it was when you was like a preteen, or when you decided what you wanted to do. Your mother sold all her furniture.
11: Yes.
10: To pursue your dreams. Please elaborate a little bit about that. Because you see the look on Rodeo's face like...
11: I know. Isn't that insane? So shout out to my mother. No, she did not.
12: So she ain't sell everything.
11: No.
10: They had to watch Video Music Box.
11: She knew what to keep. She was not... my mother loves watching them shows. Uh-huh. But so... she realized that this is what I wanted to do. She actually sings herself, but she's really shy. Mm. So she had beautiful couches. And I remember she was like, there's not enough room. and she sold them. I don't even know if she sold them. Mm. Maybe she just gave them away because that's how she is. Mm-hmm. And she put mirrors all over the walls. Mm. And that was like the dance studio, the singing studio. My dad had like a DJ equipment. He was DJ some more. So we... I forgot about
10: that. They must have loved you in that building. We're back on the Rise 950 Kev, LeBron James, and Radio Game, the most electrifying man in media day. Still joined by the best team of radio, backstage Jet Rodeo, Steph Pro, my man Mike the moderator, aka Charlie in the Box. We have a special guest here. It's a young lady I met a few weeks ago when I was moonlighting outside of the DSN household. Big shout to DWI and Sue Fearless. Young lady here from the Bronx. She's a recording artist. She's somebody, I think, more than just the music. She's such an inspiration. And I had to have her on the couch here in City Island on the 950 Lounge Show. Welcoming her maiden voice, I call to the Island of Hope. Yeah, this lovely, super talented Miss Silver Rain.
11: What's going on, my dear? How are you? That was beautiful.
10: Thank you.
11: Goodness gracious.
10: I take all donations.
12: At least he didn't say you was on the island of Misfit Toys. Silver and gold.
10: The baby boom is watching the holidays. But Silver, thank you so much for joining us today.
11: Thanks for having me.
10: Oh, no doubt about it. You are, I guess, again, somebody who I've gotten to know a little bit just from my first time sitting with you and listening to your music and learning a lot about you. And

0: Uncle killed it at a young age. I just loved how I felt on that stage with the mic on my hand. Like, I instantly want to sing now because of this right now, so I know. But
1: we have to sing.
0: Right, right.
1: I'm a professional.
0: But that's kind of what started it. And I just never stopped since.
1: No time.
2: What you want to prep for this, you had mentioned that. I think it was when you was like a preteen or when you decided it's what you wanted to do. Your mother sold all her furniture.
0: Yes.
2: To pursue your dreams. Please elaborate a little bit about that. Because you see the look on Rodeo's face like.
0: She, I know. Isn't that insane? So shout out to my mother. No, she did not.
3: She oh, so she ain't sell everything.
0: No.
1: They had to watch Video Music Box.
0: She knew what to keep. She was not. My mother loves watching them shows. But so she realized that this is what I wanted to do. She actually sings herself, but she's really shy. So she had beautiful couches, and I remember she was like, "There's not enough room." She sold them. I don't even know if she sold them. Maybe she just gave them away because that's how she is. And she put mirrors all over the walls, and that was like the dance studio, singing studio. My dad had like a DJ equipment. He was DJ some more. So we.
1: Oh, okay.
0: I forgot about that.
2: They must have loved you in that building. Oh, there go them loud silvers.
0: Yes. And, well, they called me Rain then. But every, like, reunion, I would sing. They already knew. Like, parents would be like, is Rain singing or doing anything? Can I send my child up there? Like, I would just be like, I was also like a little fake choreographer.
2: Okay.
0: I'm not a Sierra, but I can do a little two-step. So we would be dancing, singing. It was awesome.
4: So you tell me you was the singer at every family event that came up?
0: I was one of them.
4: Oh, wow. Okay.
0: Yeah.
4: Thanksgiving came by, like, oh, yep. She's gonna sing.
0: Yes, yeah.
2: You was
0: much.
2: Give her the chicken, give her the turkey leg.
3: You wasn't singing. You wasn't saying those eight-minute songs because I want to eat. No. You know, I'll be like, all right, no, cut her off in 3 minutes.
0: No, no,
3: all right?
0: No. It's literally 60 seconds because I want to eat.
3: Okay. All right. Thank you. Yeah. 8 minutes.
2: So again,
3: songs.
2: Growing up, Bronx.
0: That name's her Sapphire.
2: That music passion's always been in you.
0: Yeah.
3: We had a few.
2: I know we mentioned it, but I found it so interesting when you told me. Give us the time when you knew that this was something that you could do. Now, again, like, I mean, people sing, oh, yeah, or people cook, like, oh, but you really can't really cook for anybody else but outside your family. But when you knew that this is something I can really do and be successful at, when was that epiphany?
0: 8th grade graduation, I was asked to perform for the graduation, and I sang Mariah Carey's Hero. Standing ovation. It was beautiful. I felt like maybe this could be something that I could do in the future. I can't really explain it. It's going to sound crazy, but I just felt like I'm going to be on the stage and the lights and the all of that.
3: A star was born.
0: Right. Yeah. I think
2: out of body experience. I mean, again, it's an epiphany, and that's part of it. Like when you know, you want something, you don't know. You at that time, you probably didn't know what you can do. But sometimes you get that moment of truth.
0: Yeah.
3: And your uncle had a stick of for you.
0: He started it. My Uncle Junior. Shout out to you, Uncle.
1: Say some chocolate.
4: See, that's kind of, because I mean, that's like a little bit different because I mostly, every singer you have on the show, we always hear them talking about they started off in the church choir.
0: Yeah.
4: And then just doing that stuff
0: there.
4: Like that.
3: You heaving. You heaving.
1: Jesus still loves you, baby. We just can't. No tides. Get out of here.
0: Listen, I don't want to sound like one of those people, and no offense to anyone who goes to the church, but my experiences, my personal experiences, in the church was not the best. Like, they were so mean, and I'm a child. I was like, wait, what's happening? I thought they were like about
2: what now what nationality was this? Catholic? Was
0: this was
2: Pentecostal?
0: Catholic, and I think so. Is that Christian?
2: Did you eat chicken after church?
0: No,
1: that's
2: then
1: right.
2: You didn't go to Baptist.
4: No, it might have been Baptist.
0: No, I even tried Jehovah's Witness. I was dating a guy at the time. And I was like, me just, when you date someone, you kind of want to.
2: Was this the guy that, you know?
0: No.
2: Okay,
0: no.
4: Don't get me started.
1: I don't like this.
0: Don't get me started.
4: I got to be at the house at 9 in the morning knocking on doors.
0: No, I did not.
3: Oh, you didn't?
0: I think that's just crazy.
4: What, knocking on the doors?
0: You can't do that in the Bronx. Don't knock on somebody's door.
1: People
0: do it around their gangsta.
1: They do it.
3: But they probably open the door for you. They'd be like, oh, you
2: would you like to come in with a cup of coffee?
3: Y'all Jehovah's
1: Witness. Have those nice black and white cups for you.
3: Y'all Jehovah's Witness with outfits like this?
0: I could get kidnapped. It's ridiculous. That's why I got to be careful, man. Because coffee and puppies?
3: Now, let's leave Puffy alone right now.

0: puppies.
1: Puppies, not puppies.
0: Puppies.
2: Okay. Puppies. All right.
1: Again, we're talking to recording artist Sylvan Rains in the Nafi Lounge Show. Now, you know, obviously we're in the holiday season, and I really found it unique that, you know, somebody will look at you and go, wow, Sylvan's got it together. She's an artist. She looks good and all that. But you battle with a constant issue on a daily basis that can happen a drop at a dime. Please elaborate on that.
0: Oh, it's the anxiety, right?
1: Yes, the anxiety.
0: So, see, the voice comes out when I'm nervous. So,
1: that's Hillary we're talking to now.
0: It is. Her name is Tabitha. No, actually, I named her Sapphire. Yeah.
3: They had a few.
4: Yeah.
0: But it's my birthday.
4: Okay.
0: So
4: ain't
0: no strip
4: shit.
1: I don't really know.
4: You're Virgo?
0: I'm a Libra. Or Libra? Okay. I'm on the cusp.
4: On the cusp?
0: Yeah.
4: Okay,
0: September 23rd.
4: Okay.
1: So Sapphire, when you're dealing with this issue, how do you kind of bring that? I think a lot of our audience can probably gain from that, whether it's anxiety with work or family or what have you. But how do you deal with it?
0: So I've noticed you deal with just being still and just dealing with it. Like, there's no right way to deal with it. I learned that the hard way. When it first happened to me, I didn't know what was happening. I legit thought I was dying. Mm. Like, it almost feels like your throat is closing. You can't breathe. The left arm gets numb. It's tingling. It's just, you want to... My first experience was at my job, actually, and I ran out into the to like breathe, get air.
1: Right.
0: Like, that's how severe it was.
1: Yeah.
0: But I think now that I've been dealing with it for so long, I could just calm myself and just be still. And it works.
1: Yeah.
0: It works.
1: No doubt about it.
4: I can relate because I actually go through the same issues.
0: Yeah.
4: Girl. And when it's severe, it's like, you're right, like your throat completely closes. You start choking, gagging, like freaking out.
0: Heart. You can hear your heart.
4: It depends. Usually there's a trigger. Like, a severe panic attack happens when I'm actually in front of a person that's actually making me feel that way.
0: Oh.
4: Yeah, only a panic attack. Now, if it's anxiety, it could happen the moment I wake up in the morning because my thoughts are running like crazy. And the one thing that I've found that actually reduces it is holy basil.
0: Really?
4: Holy basil pills, yeah.
0: Huh.
4: 95% like calmed it.
1: Well, yeah. Holy basil doesn't holy pay basil. 950 lounge.
4: I'm sorry, but I didn't.
1: It's all good.
4: Okay, hold on a second. I didn't specify a company name, okay? So I'm going to give you a company name after. And we can discuss
5: it. But you know what? The funny thing is that, no, we all have those tendencies to have anxiety attacks on certain things.
4: Yeah.
5: I know, like, for myself, when I had to take a re-examination on my certification for my job, and I don't take tests too well. And so when I was taking it, I'm flipping out, and then them said my mind just goes blank, and then I'm sitting there looking at the question until I really catch myself after 10 minutes. And I'm like, oh, dang, I just lost 10 minutes of taking this test.
0: Yep.
5: But it hits a lot of people many different ways and different times.
0: You can't control your body. It's the weirdest thing.
1: So how do you deal? I mean, has it ever happened on stage?
0: Yeah.
1: Wow.
0: Yeah.
1: Would you continue to push through, or do you have to, like,
0: you got to push through.
1: You just gotta push
0: There's
1: through.
0: No way you can stop. Like,
4: there is one way. This is gonna sound a little weird, okay? What? That I've
1: we deal with realized. Weird. We deal with weird very well here.
0: Weird is good. It's all right.
1: Weird is good.
4: During like a big anxiety situation, sometimes just looking yourself in the mirror and seeing yourself.
0: Yeah, I did. I did
4: just,
0: that.
4: Yeah.
0: So someone before said, "Don't ever look into your eyes." I was like, wow, people are so dramatic. I never did. But then one time I'm like, oh, this is how I'm going. Let me look at myself so someone's there. And I looked at
4: Somebody
0: myself in the
4: mirror.
2: You knock on the mirror. Hello.
0: Hello.
2: You're doing the same thing I'm doing.
0: No, and it helped. I looked at myself and I'm like, Rain, you're going to be okay. Right. Like, calm
2: this
0: down.
2: This is not you.
0: Right. You're going to be okay. Yeah. And it helped. So that's true.
1: Yeah.
4: Yeah. Because it makes you look like, oh my God, I look like crap. Like, why am I crying? Why am I freaking out? Like, look at me. Yeah. And then you're just.
0: I do way, this. Let me put my
4: in touch with yourself.
0: This is why I did the last time. And I have red nose, eyes. Yeah. I just look crazy. I was like.
1: I can make it in this town. We're going to take a quick break. We're going to come back. I want to dive into the music.
0: Yes.
1: A little bit about that because you are a phenomenal artist.
0: Thank
1: and somebody
0: you.
1: I actually play on my rotation. So I'm going to dive in that. We got the lovely, super talented Sylvan Rains. It's Nafi Lounge, Best Man Radio.

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10: We're back on the ride, 950 Lounge, in the middle of our conversation with the lovely, super talented Miss Silver Rain. 950 Lounge, best team in radio. Again, catch us on multiple platforms. Big shout out to my man Kesson, the building owner. All the photography and shots, you know, I can't take that credit because that's this brother's job. But again, we're talking to Silver Rain, and I wanted to talk now about the music. I think, again, people see the aesthetic. And in today's music industry, from doing this show and being around different artists, music is almost now more seen and heard. And I think it's great that you have a look, but you also have a fantastic sound. Talk about how you do your music, how you write. What's some of the inspirations? Do you have to be in a zone? Talk about that a little bit.
11: I will definitely say you have to be in a zone. So for some reason, I've realized when I'm hurting, I could write a song in 3 seconds. I don't know why, but it just flows better. When I'm happy, I'm like, okay, what are we singing about now?
10: And that's almost like an oxymoron, right? Because you saying, hey, when I'm in pain or going, I can spit out music like that, which is kind of like, you know,
12: that's
10: you don't want to be that
12: thought.
10: Way.
12: Right. You're really in your inner thought, you know. That's why people always say a lot about misery instead of happiness.
13: Well, think about it. Like, most of the best songs that came out, like,
11: through pain.
13: It's through pain. Like, look at Mary Jane.
11: The intense emotions.
13: Look at No Doubt. Look at all those groups out there that sing songs that's really hurtful.
14: But also, you know, intense emotions come out when you are happy, but maybe when you're in love, like those, like,
11: right, maybe. Well, when I'm in love, I'll let you know.
14: Okay, girl.
10: Well, let's get on your business right now.
14: That was an opener, guys.
10: She's getting good.
11: Right.
10: So again, it's a Saturday morning when you're not recording with the best team in radio.
12: Cartoons on.
10: And, you stub your toe or somebody gives you a call and says something, or Chris reaches out to you on something that doesn't drive with you. Is that where, like, okay, the notebook's right here and I can write? Or is it something where, you know what, I know on my calendar, 3 o'clock, that's my time to focus. So whatever happened negative or whatever is in my mind, I'm going to set that time to write at 3. Is it really sudden, or are you focused where you have it drilled as a, you know, schedule setup?
11: Oh, yeah. No, it's no setup, unfortunately. I am just not one of those people that are like, at 3 o'clock, I'm doing this, and at 2:30, I should be here already.
10: I'm so more it's all emotionally driven.
11: Go with the flow.
10: Yeah.
11: Because sometimes you just don't feel it.
10: Right.
11: And sometimes it's like, so, for example, press delete. That's when I had just gotten out of something. And I remember saying, I really wish I could just press and delete. Like, there's a button and that person disappears.
10: Right.
11: And I was like, ding, song. That
13: don't get her angry.
11: Came out of nowhere.
10: Like Taylor Swift.
11: Yeah. Right. So you understand it, like, naturally just comes out of nowhere. And I have a little voice memo thing in my phone. So I'll start doing like a da, da, da, da. Words don't ever come to me, but I have a melody.
12: Yeah.
11: And then I start adding words to it.
12: Oh, you harmonize first. So when you work with a producer, you give him that.
15: Oh, sorry.
12: Hey, I needed something like this. And he kind of has to vibe off your flow.
11: Yeah.
12: Wow.
11: Yeah.
12: Do you work with one particular person or do you have a medley?
11: I don't like just, so, okay, it's kind of wishy-washy. I need to be more stable. This is crazy.
12: No, it's working for you. No.
11: So I do get attached very quickly. So I do like people that I work very well with to stick around.
12: Yeah.
11: But I'm also very open. Mm-hmm. So I like working with new people. So I don't have like a specific producer.
12: Yeah.
11: It's whatever I feel at the moment and what's presented to me.
12: Yeah. I mean, your energy is so infectious. I say that about Steph Pearl all the time. And it's one of the reasons why I was like, you know what, when we did the interview before, I said, I really want you to come here because the one thing about this team, they get on my nerves, but the one thing about this team, we have so much chemistry and it's organic. And that's something you can't coach or teach. It's just there. You know, obviously my older brother, you know, one of my best friends, like my little sis, and Mike's a best friend of mine as well. So when you come and you have this synergy.
11: Yes.
12: And you bring that to great conversation with great guests. It just fits. So I just knew it would be
15: you just bring gas here. Synergy. You just light the fuse and that blow everybody up.
11: I don't know why I thought the other way. I was going to... I was going to say, you ever seen Loki, the show Loki?
12: Yes.
11: So you know when all of those wirings and all the strings kind of connected everything.
12: Yeah.
11: I feel like when you meet people that you connect with, that's why. Like, it's... They're supposed to be in your life for something.
12: Right.
11: It just feels right.
12: Well, Chris already said you got to get out more. So, you know, we ain't going to eat fish. We go out and get some meat. You know, I got you.
15: So it's safe to say they wouldn't say, when people would say, we back outside, you said, no, I'm not ready yet.
11: No, I say halfway.
15: Oh, halfway.
11: Yeah.
15: Okay.
12: Put my head out the window.
11: You can get me outside for 2 hours.
15: You put one foot in, you put one foot out, you put one foot in, and you shake it all about.
12: Okay. Maybe it's that seat. I don't know, Ed. We gotta
11: you guys can get me outside for 2 hours. And then you'll see rain.
12: I'm the same way. People think I'm this social butterfly, but you know,
15: hell, you ain't.
12: What? 4:45 in the middle of winter? Like I'm in the house. I'll be talking to Mike or someone phone Mike, like with Winnie Archie Bunker. That's my recliner chair. You know, all the family. You know,
14: named
12: showing
14: it,
12: my age.
14: Old man.
12: Yeah, exactly. Wow. And I'm like, no, I'm good. You
15: got
12: know,
15: a lot of stains on that damn chair.
12: Ooh, easy. It's a family program.
11: I
15: thought your mama sold.
12: What I do in my chair in my own house is our own damn business.
15: You thought your mama sold some furniture. You thought she sold some chairs. Listen, you thought sold some of his chairs.
13: No, his chairs just get thrown out.
12: Nah, it's my own damn business what I do with my chairs.
15: You know,
12: back
15: in the housing project backyard, I had all broken down furniture. That's his.
11: This is when you have to add the be right back.
12: I know. Well, I'm scared to do that because we might not light
15: he
12: back
15: He has
12: up.
15: His own melody.
12: So when Silver's just lounging, right?
11: Yeah.
12: Since you're a homebody.
11: Yes.
15: Lounging.
12: What's a night at home when it's not, when you're not, you know, in character, you're not, you don't have to perform, it's just you or your family. What's the chill Silver?
11: I am so random. So I get these bursts of energy and I start doing fake parkour. So right now,
12: look at that. He don't know what that means.
15: Parkour.
11: You like jump and you do like a baby tumble surprise. And I stand up. I start doing some.
15: That sounds like sexual.
11: It's not. I think these. You got to move these portraits. Yeah.
13: He can't.
15: She's trying to jump around. Well, jump around.
13: If it's in the house, it's almost like breakdancing. Okay.
11: Hello. That's it. Think of White Chicks. You know White Chicks, the movie when they start doing all the breakdancing. Uh-huh. So I'm more
12: like
11: a. Making my way downtown. Cause I need you.
15: You're gonna need a wheelchair.
11: So I cannot. That's definitely what I do. I'm big on love movies, so I'll be like
15: Netflix and chill.
11: Yes,
15: right?
11: I Netflix and. Well, not chill, because isn't chill the other way? Like Netflix and chill. I just
12: know.
11: Netflix and...
12: Well, you have said you're single.
11: Yeah.
12: So just like, you know, maybe you can find your athlete like Taylor Swift found her since you have
11: An
12: such
11: athlete?
12: A...
11: athlete? I heard they're like players, no?
14: A lot of them are.
11: That's judging. That's...
13: But
11: sorry.
13: But they never really made it official, did they?
12: I don't know.
13: They just keep talking about it.
12: Some people say it's fake. I don't know. Really? I mean...
11: Go ahead, Taylor. You just go ahead and be happy.
12: It ain't none of my business. But again...
15: It's a sex fake?
10: You have to ask Taylor or Travis. But from a standpoint, how do you balance personal and professional? Because obviously, you know, you're in an industry where, you know, you're going to be around a lot of people.
11: Yeah.
10: You got to smile. And how can that affect the relationship? Do you need somebody in the industry that understands, or do you need somebody who's not in the industry that, hey, when I'm with you, I can get away from that?
11: And maybe that's why it hasn't worked out for me. Okay. Because I think that you definitely need someone who is not in the industry. Mm. But when you get someone not in the industry, then they don't understand.
10: They don't understand. Yeah.
11: Those things that need to happen.
10: Mm-hmm.
11: Well, that's why it's been unsuccessful.
12: Yeah. See, you need somebody that's going to have give you balance.
11: Yeah.
12: You know.
10: But if somebody gets to know you, and again, I don't know you super well. We just spoke and we've met a couple of times.
12: It's bubbly.
10: It doesn't take a lot of conversations to meet somebody and kind of have that. I'm big on emotion. I'm big on energy. I think this whole even how we found Steph Pearl was energy, right?
12: You know, I knew these two fools. In a gas station.
10: But I think, again, you don't have to know somebody. So I would recommend to, you know, people listening or anybody. Yourself, just you got to be you.
11: Yeah.
10: You know, you can't tone it down for somebody.
11: Yeah.
10: You can't give the representative. You just got to be
11: you. I said that.
10: Yeah, well, this is why we connect. You can't give it, you know. Like in my situation, like, you know, it's been times this show has gotten me in trouble. But I'm like, hey, you know what? At the end of the day, this show is me.
11: Yeah.
10: So if you can't get with this, then you can't get with that because this is who I am. And that's why I'm transparent with it. You know
11: What I think it is? I think that when people get into relationships, they cage the person.
10: Yeah.
11: You should not cage. First of all, you shouldn't cage puppies. So why are you caging a human?
10: Don't cage a bird. Birds got to fly.
11: Yes.
10: Yeah.
11: So don't cage the person. Allow them to be themselves. Mm-hmm. And then you'll learn if you love them or not. Like, okay, I could deal with those things because I let you be you.
10: Yeah.
11: And I love who you are.
10: Yeah.
11: Okay. That's it.
10: No doubt.
11: Every relationship that I've been in, it's like as soon as they're with me, they're like, cage.
10: Yeah.
11: That's it.
10: So let's, again, Silver Rain's recording on. What's next on the docket? You got some great songs out.
11: Yeah.
10: What's 2024 looking like for you? Is there a tour involved? I know we talked about you have an itch for the acting bug.
11: Yeah.
10: Maybe even a radio bug. Hint, hint. Yeah. Mike, you hear that? Radio, hint, hint. But what's next for Silver?
11: First is heal. I want a healed, because I'm healing.
10: Amen.
11: But I want a healed Silver Rain. So
10: want me to lay
11: my
10: hands on you? I got some olive oil on the back.
11: Yeah. Go ahead, though. See, that sounds so... See, you hanging out with him too much.
13: They are brothers.
10: I met
13: brothers.
12: Look, what kind of oil do you
11: want? Right, is it castor oil?
10: All over your body.
11: Is it holy oil? Right, it's giving which oil?
15: We give a big gallon of oil.
10: I ain't Reverend Ike. I just said it. But go ahead.
11: I will say a healed version of Silver Rain.
10: Yes.
11: You haven't even heard my best songs yet.
10: Like, I'm excited now.
11: The songs that you've heard, they're amazing, but I think you grow and evolve.
10: Yeah.
11: And when I tell you, these other songs are hot fire. I can't even explain it.
10: Yeah.
11: It's coming out. Yeah. It's amazing.
10: Nice.
11: So definitely that.
10: Yeah.
11: And just to be happy, because even if I'm not doing music or not acting, modeling, whatever I want to do, I genuinely want to be happy.
10: Amen.
11: Like whatever I choose to do.
10: Well, like I said, just keep your circle tight and be around people that uplift you and not bring you down.
11: Yeah.
10: And it's going to be that way. You get a pair of good sunglasses for Christmas because the future
12: sunglasses.
10: Is very bright.
11: Mm-hmm.
10: Very bright. Very bright. Her name is Silver Rain. Where can people reach out to you, find more information?
11: Yes. Okay, so everything is Silver Rain. Where's the camera? Where are you?
15: It's over there.
10: That's your title right there.
11: All right. Hey.
15: Pick one.
11: So Silver Rain, that's S-I-L-V-A. Mm-hmm. They usually spell it silver, which makes sense. But Silva.
10: Silva.
11: Yes. And Rain, because I reign over. So R-E-I-G-N. Oh, hi.
10: Chestnuts.
11: Oh, he's so adorable.
10: One of your fans.
11: Right. Right,
10: buy my music.
12: Buy my music.
10: Definitely wasn't peeking at
11: Thanks,
10: me.
11: Thanks, Timothy. So Silver Rain everywhere. It's on IG, on TikTok, silverrain.com. I'm going to try to get bigger on TikTok because that's where like my character comes out more.
10: Yeah.
11: Someone told me on IG, they're like, I've met you in person. You're so bubbly. You never smile on IG. Mm. I was like, oh, snaps.
10: Well, again,
11: So
10: thank you so much. Happy holidays to you
11: Same
10: and yours.
11: To you.
10: Promise me one thing.
11: What's up?
10: You come back.
11: Oh no, I'm moving in.
12: With gifts.
10: Hey, Miss Incumbent, get the extra pillow ready. Her name is Silver Rain. Let's take a quick break. We keep this thing moving. Best team in radio and now streaming TV. Not be loud.

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0: Hello, everybody. This is Backstage Ed from the 950 Lounge Show. Thank you for tuning in. Here's a clip of a great guest that we had on the show previously. Enjoy.
1: If you grew up in a time when, you know what, we wanted to see positive black images on the tube, it was only really one or two shows out. He was one of the stars of them. He's a grown man now, so we ain't going to use no kid names here. But ladies and gentlemen, it's an honor and a privilege to have this brother on. He's part of one that I call one of the best shows on television history, period. Ladies and gentlemen, actor Dion Richmond. Welcome to the show, folks.
2: Thank you, thank you. Thank you for having me.
1: It's amazing, like, you know, and I'm sure it's probably not a day that doesn't go by that, you know, you get those little, you know, somebody trying to be Rudy with the word, you know, for that talk. But talk about that time, man. I mean, you know, a child actor, you know, working with a legend on a legendary show. How was that? I mean, talk about this, how you got started with it.
2: It's a lot of fun, man. You know, you're working with some of, and not just one legend, but several legends, you know. Yeah. And plenty of legends came through. So you get to learn a lot. You get to, you know, as you grow, you appreciate it, you know. And it's there, you know, even if you don't see it when you're young, you know, it's there. It happens. So it's a part of you once you start to grow. So it was a great experience. It was, you know, it was fun, man. It was a lot of fun.
3: So now I wanted to ask you, because it was one thing I just had to make sure about, because I was laughing when I was looking at it the other night.
2: Right.
3: How was it when you first did that sketch for Eddie Murphy Raw?
2: Oh, man.
1: Yeah,
2: that was an interesting, that's an interesting development, man, because I think I was about like 18, 19, and I was at a party, a girl I was dating, her mom was in the business, and I was at a party there at her house, and it was a kid party, you know, for her kid. So they had all the kids there, all the parents there with the kids.
1: Kid actors.
2: Yeah, no. They were just, some of them were, but they were mostly regular kids, you know, children of those kind of people. Mm-hmm. So one of the people that was there was Keenan Ivory Wayans. Now, mind you, prior to that, I couldn't, you know, I never met him, you know, I just, you know, I knew of him. Mm-hmm. Everything was, you know, it was over now, but it was still like right at the end of everything. So it was still fresh that he was still in living color, you know, everything. So he happened to be at the party. We sitting in the same room at the same time. All of the women leave with the kids, and it just happens to be me and him. Mm-hmm. So I'm just like, whatever, you know. Mm-hmm. I'm not be watching TV. I'm not trying to make conversation. Right, I'm just looking at the game.
3: Leave me alone, man.
2: So then I look, and I kind of feel him staring at me, and I'm like, what the hell? And I'm like, why is he staring at me? Like, you know, I could be staring at you. Like, we could both be staring at each other. Like, but he just kept staring, so I'm like, damn, what's going on? The next thing I know, he's right next to me. I'm like, oh, what's up? He's smiling, though, the whole time, just smiling, cheesing, like, what's, like, and I'm like, what the hell?
3: Dog.
2: Exactly, that one. So I'm like, okay. I'm like, what is going on? So he gets, like, right next to me. I look up, he's there. I'm like, what's up? He's like, you don't remember me? I'm like, yeah, of course I remember you. You know, you Keenan. Like, yeah, of course I remember you, yeah. He's like, nah, man, forget all that. You don't remember me? Like, nah, man, I'm sorry, I don't. He's like, I was one of the writers on Raw. Mm. And I'm like, oh, okay, damn, thank you, bro. You know, hey, thank you for that joke, man, because everybody remembers it, the monkey and the lion. And all that. He's like, that wasn't our joke, that was your joke. I'm like, what do you mean? I wasn't old enough. Then as he said it, it hit me. I'm like, oh, shoot. He's like, yeah, man, you don't remember? Your little ass came in the room. And we had all the kids separate from their parents because we had to, you know, have them tell a dirty joke. Uh-huh. So we had to keep all the kids with the parents. We walked you in. And they said, you know, we asked you, do you know any dirty jokes? We asked every kid, do you know any dirty jokes? And most of the kids didn't know any dirty jokes. And
1: I'm from Harlem.
2: We would give them a joke. Yeah.
1: How dirty?
2: Like,
1: how dirty?
2: So he like, your little ass walked in there, man. We asked you, did you know any dirty jokes? And you say, yeah, I got two. They looked at each other like, did he just say he got two dirty jokes? Like, all right, tell them to us. So one was the monkey and the lion joke that ended up using, and the other one was it was something I had some, and you know, this probably came from white kids at auditions. Mm-hmm. But it was something about the king was trying to get someone to marry his daughter, and all the men that wanted to marry her, they had to enter a challenge and bring the most ping pong balls, and each man would drag a sack in and count the balls.
3: We may have kids. Listen.
2: Yeah, no, it's all right. It's all right.
4: Mommy, what
2: it's
4: do you
2: all right.
4: Mean?
2: It's ping pong balls, and then one guy brings in a bloody sack, and he says, you know, what's that? He's like, ping pong balls? No, he's, oh, I thought you said King Kongs. Right. Because, you know, what's that? He's like, ping pong balls? No, he's, oh, I thought you said King Kongs. Right. So.
1: Ain't got nothing.
2: Right.

0: Specimen Radio, Rodeo Backstage at Lovey Supertown, the Step Pearl. I love saying that. My man Mike, the moderator in the box, a.k.a. Charlie from Charlie's Angels.
1: Yes, sir.
0: We have a special guest presented by the good people at I'm Next Marlin. Big shout out to Imani and Flex and that team over there who holds down a lot of 950 stuff on the background. It's a young lady who just got in the Marlin game. She's doing a little acting. She's done something already with Eli Manning and Fabio Foreman. So she's out there. And now she's on a maiden voyage at 950 Lounge. Welcome the lovely, Hi. Super talented Miss AD. What's going on, AD?
2: How you doing? How are you? Good morning. Well, good afternoon. Good morning.
0: Yeah, good night somewhere.
1: Wherever you at, it's okay with us. Wherever you at, okay?
0: Now, AD's if maiden voyage. She's supposed to have been here a while back, but obviously her clocks are all like from Australia or something. They're like 10 hours ahead.
1: She has the sand watches. Okay, they didn't go there.
0: Yeah, hours of time.
1: They got clogged up.
0: But we're glad to have you here today.
2: Everywhere.
1: But God is good. God is good all the time.
0: All the time. Yeah. All the time. So talk about you. You kind of new in this game. You about a year, but you kind of, you know, jumped off the plane, you know, feet first, and you're running fast. Talk about the game, Philip, the modeling industry for yourself.
2: So the modeling industry started for me, honestly, truthfully speaking, I started off bartending. Mm. So bartending, I was like a different way to like make money, like fast money, but like fast.
1: Really?
2: Yeah. Okay. Fast to come, fast to go.
1: The question is, how fast was the money?
2: It was fast, but it went.
3: Which bars are we talking about?
1: Did
0: you ever see this man there?
2: A couple.
1: Would you want to know, Mr. Man?
0: Inquiring minds want to know.
2: So that was like a really big thing for me. It's actually sometimes hard to talk about because I don't want that image on me anymore.
0: Right, right, right.
2: You know, cool, so this is like, you know, it's like, all right, this is the brand new AD.
0: Yeah. Reinvented.
2: Yes.
0: So being that, you know, you're respecting that and don't want to go, that's cool. Yeah. But how do you, when it comes to modeling, now we know entertainment can be kind of a slimy business. You're a very attractive girl. How do you kind of like balance that? Say it's just business and we're not trying to go that route.
2: It's difficult sometimes, honestly, because I am a human being. Yes. I am a woman, and I, you know, I like eyes. Like, I like to look, you know, so it's like...
0: That's good to know.
1: I've been searching.
0: Please. You made it! Yeah.
2: And me, like, I can be very flirtatious with my eyes. Like, you know, at the bar, it's
0: that's
2: like,
0: scary.
2: You're selling a fantasy at the bar.
0: Oh, yeah.
2: You know, you are. You're selling a fantasy at the bar.
0: When he said the money was fast.
2: Yeah.
1: You sure you want another drink?
2: I was like...
1: Come on.
0: Who you be with?
2: Yeah. So where you be at? Are you from New York?
0: You have a Chase bank account?
2: Are you from Brooklyn? Are you from the Bronx?
0: You don't want them Bronx to
1: spend.
0: You better get
1: your money up front from the Bronx.
0: They don't spend no money. So again, from that standpoint, just kind of balancing that. And but in the modeling game, is there some shoots you won't do? Because obviously there's all type of models.
2: There are some shoots that I won't do no more just because it's like this is a brand new industry for me.
0: Right, yes.
2: It's a brand new industry for me. When I started out doing the Fabio Foreman and Eli Manning thing, it was the commercial. It was natural.
0: Yeah.
2: Like, it was natural. There was no pressure. I was worried about how I was looking. So,
0: you're great. I would never have known because, you know, obviously, big shout out to Imani again when we had mentioned about come on the show. That's the first things they showed me. And I was like, wow, this girl must have been doing this for years. And then when we spoke, you're just... Just like, you know, your first full year doing
1: some
0: this.
1: Some people have it. Some people are polished from day one, you know.
2: Yeah. I mean, God is good. I'm blessed. You know, sometimes I fail to realize that.
0: Yeah.
2: Because once I did it, I was like, okay, what's next?
0: Yeah.
2: Me, for some reason, I put a lot of pressure on myself, you know. So I'm like, all right. Because I don't want to box myself in to just do one thing.
0: Right.
2: Like, I know I can do multiple.
0: Yeah.
2: But sometimes I can, like, overwhelm myself trying to do everything within, like, 2 weeks sometimes, or trying to fit everything within
0: my
2: schedule.
0: You're your own worst critic, I guess. You gotta, you samurai sword. You gotta put the sword in your...
2: I gotta be like, calm down, girl. You good. Relax.
0: Now, along with that, you know, you mentioned that acting is something that's on the horizon.
2: Yeah.
0: When it comes to acting, if you can put together the perfect scene for yourself, or the perfect character, what would it be?
2: That's kind of hard because I feel like I'm able to do everything.
0: Really?
2: Yeah.
0: Okay.
2: I feel like I'm able to fit.
0: Horror.
1: You're a superwoman. You're a superhero.
2: Superwoman, superstar, super everything.
0: Okay.

0: Super A.
1: And I know what you was thinking. I know him. She said Super. I knew he where he was going, and she's not on this show yet. But okay, anyway.
2: Okay, so here's the question. So with this question, so what type of role would you love to do?
3: A role, you know what? I used to watch a lot of Gabrielle Union. She is very like a hardworking black woman struggling with love situations, like in almost all of her, for the most part, all of her like shows, movies, whatever it might be. And I used to, whenever I was going through something, I would watch and it would just encourage me. I'm like, man, forget these guys. You feel me? I know what I'm about.
1: Speaking of Gabrielle, and she has a very unique background where she's overcome a lot of things.
3: Yeah. Mm-hmm.
1: And that is somebody, if you got to pick somebody. I mean, we all see the external stuff now. I'm not going to get on all that with Dwayne Wade, all that stuff. But just her background, it is somebody you can find strength in.
3: Yeah, definitely. So when I was going through something, I would watch the movies. I would be like, yeah. Honestly, like, going through modeling, it was like a gateway for me to love myself as a person and not look at me in other people's eyes.
1: So when you say that, you say love yourself. Was it a situation where you... before you did this, it was a lack of confidence
3: it was a hard relationship I went through and I was just like, I know he not about to sit here and play with me, like I had to look myself in the mirror, like honestly, that's where I found the love within myself. I had to look myself in the mirror a lot.
1: You know, it's, and again, we're talking to Marlo, future actress extraordinaire, AD Nafi Lounce, presented by I'm Next. It's important to do that, right? Like, relationships are supposed to make you better, right?
3: Yeah.
1: When we talk about relations, it's multi, right? Four-legged animals run faster than two. So if I'm with somebody and that person is slowing me down, and then it's not really a relationship. Now it's like I'm taking care of somebody or I have extra baggage. If you can't run in unison, if that person can't make you better and you make vice versa, if y'all can't run in unison to be great, then it's not worth it. And I think a lot of people look at relationships and they put themselves, I got to be in a relationship. No. You wake up in the morning, you need to be able to look in that mirror and say, I'm worthy and I'm good enough. And then whoever comes along just adds more to the source.
3: That's a fact.
1: Yeah.
3: That's a fact.
1: You know, so when did you, so again, working with Imani, and anybody who wants to be a model there, they've been on this show mentioning that anybody can be a model. I disagree. But that's their model, and that's what I'm sticking with. But
3: I love them.
1: But they're great people.
3: Yes.
1: How'd you get with them?
3: So I actually was a part of a different booking agency, and I got introduced to her, and I had went, I think we had a fashion show at the Harbor. Mm-hmm. It was last year in February, and I was like, oh my God, look, they're just like...
1: Amazing.
3: And I was like, I want to learn how to do it professionally, not, you know, a video
1: fixing.
3: Just
1: cutting your shorts all the way to your thighs.
3: I didn't want to do that. I wanted to learn everything because I wanted to take myself serious and the business serious.
4: So basically, they did a pimp game. You was with Big Red Photography. They did the pimp game.
1: You can't talk. You know that. AD, don't pay him no mind. Do we have to get the disclaimer to AD?
2: She'll learn it. But here's a question. So what was the one thing, once you went into modeling with them, what was the hardest thing that you had to learn to do when you had to do modeling with them?
3: I had to learn to stop judging myself so much. Mm. Yeah. I had to learn to just like relax and just like, I know a lot of people believed in me, but I didn't believe in myself. Okay. Yeah. Like, I knew I was good looking and stuff, but I was always critiquing myself.
1: That.
3: Yeah, I knew it.
4: Pause. I knew I was good looking, and I was also a Capricorn.
1: You know, it's funny through this journey. Sometimes when I'm Next, I'm asked to be a judge. I'm asked.
4: Hell to the no.
1: Is it true, AD? Tell him.
3: It is true.
1: So
4: I want him to judge.
1: I had to judge.
3: Whatever he wanted to.
1: I like, baby girl, you just ain't got it, you know.
4: Nah, UPS hiring. You'll make a girl cry out of that.
1: So one of the you know, I was asked to judge.
4: The gong show?
1: Well, I don't know. Why would you call it the gong show? We got a guest here. So AD was one of the models, and she was fantastic. And Imani was like, I said, I'd love to have her on the show.
4: What did he give you?
3: I don't remember.
4: What did you give her?
1: They were pretty good.
4: It was
1: numbers.
4: A number. What did you give her?
1: I think it was like eights and nines.
3: Yeah, I wasn't satisfied with that.
0: Yeah, I was satisfied.
2: See, now you got it. Now you got it.
0: Why?
3: But guess what? Guess what? I'm here though.
1: Nobody's perfect.
5: What do you mean nobody couldn't get a 10?
1: Nobody's perfect. And if you get a 10, what do you strive for?
3: Yeah.
2: 11.
3: I agree.
1: I agree. You got this.
3: I agree. I mean, 10 is never enough. You feel me? I'm always a person. I like to reach my full potential. So I was like, damn, I got like an 8, a 7. All right, cool.
0: Did he give anybody a higher mark than you?
1: No, I think she was. I mean, I don't remember really either.
5: But there were a few people,
1: and I knew it was one of the girls, and I'm glad I don't remember her name so I didn't embarrass nobody. But I had to say, like, you know, like a 7. And she got to look at this mother. So I can see on the camera. I'm like, what me tell you?
2: No, this mother too.
1: I was being nice.
4: No, but honestly, when you have people that are there to judge you by your movement, by your character, you can sometimes get that insecurity. Like, okay, he only look at me as a 6, but she look at me as a 7. What do I look
1: like? But you got to understand, Ro, it was a medley of things. One was reading off. One had did a commercial.
4: A talent show.
1: Right. That was one. And one had the walk. I mean, they both had the walk.
3: Yes, we did runway. Yes. We did posing. We did a commercial. We
4: swimwear?
3: No. Swimwear? I mean, unfortunately, you can see it on Instagram because it's there.
6: You wake the mornings and porch night. The cars, downs, caution light. Rainbows off white.

0: Jeff Van Gundy shit, get a gun to your shit, a rocket, stop it.
1: Every game, just again, we all 100%. Deal with struggles, right?
2: Exactly. Yeah, back to like the relationship thing that we were talking about before, you know, that can make somebody be a very bit like insecure.
1: Yeah.
2: And you know, that's why I think it's very important, because that a lot of, you know, we're humans at the end of the day, we're models, and some people look at us like mannequins. But you know, but that's how we brand ourselves. But at the end of the day, we are human beings. We have mental, you know, health that we have to take care of. There's so many things that we go through and we're trying to accomplish. So, you know, it's in this industry. It's...
1: So with year one almost complete and obviously doing some light acting, what's the next step for AD?
2: So I actually have a lot of big things coming up. I don't like to speak on them too much. I'd rather just show y'all.
1: Put it in the universe. No, that's part of confidence. Put it in the universe.
2: So
1: because
2: I
1: what you put out now, and again, what you want to do, you put it out there to the world.
2: You're right. Yes. So I have actually a lot coming up, like as far as like shows, movies, and things of that nature. Nice. So it's a blessing. Yeah, it's a blessing.
3: I was telling Ed before we started the interview, I said, you look like Tamar Black Braxton a little bit.
2: Anybody
1: With that being said, we're going to take a quick break. AD is here for question of day, so we're going to take a quick break, exhale, and we're going to come back with question of day with AD from I Am Next Model. It's Non-Fee Lounge.

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0: As always, I hope everyone's doing well. It's Mike Moderator for 3 Minutes with Mike. And, you know, I was thinking about how busy life has become and how fast-paced the world is and everybody's moving and shaking and doing this and doing that. And the economic situation of society requires everyone to work almost 2 jobs. And, you know, we don't have this because we don't have the time. And, you know, we're always busy and we're working, et cetera, et cetera. Check this out. This particular episode, I just want to remind everybody to take the time for themselves. The urban colloquial, do you? When's the last time you treated yourself to a good meal that you didn't have to rush through? When's the last time you treated yourself to an article of clothing or something along those lines? When'd you last do that? Took a trip, went to the movies, just took a walk. You are no good to anyone if you're first not good to yourself. You hinder the process of growth if you don't implement moments for self-care. It won't happen. You won't be successful. You will burn yourself out. And that's coming from the president of the I Burned Myself Out Society. Yes, we have objectives. Yes, we have goals. We have places we want to go. We want to get out there. We want to rub shoulders and shake hands and kiss babies. And we want to do all of that. We want to grow, you know, exponentially our businesses or our whatever it is you're trying to do. And I get it. But you got to take a little time for you. You got to take that minute to inhale the effervescence of the day and exhale. And you'll discover the relief and the adjustment and the ability to focus all by taking a moment for yourself. You cannot deny you in the process of building a better, you fill in the blanks, better business, better relationship, better you. You can't do it. So this week, I want everybody to take a little bit of time for themselves. This is Mike the Moderator for 3 Minutes with Mike.
1: We're back on the Ride Nafe Lounge, still joined by the best man ready, my man Mike, the moderator in the box. And we're joined by the lovely super talented AD, you know, with her, yes, with her big scarf. Like, my grandmama made me this scarf. But again, we're talking to AD again, presented by I Am Next Marlin. Again, I Am Next Marlin is our sponsor for Question of the Day. Again, if you want to be a model, you have an idea, you want to bring your vision to life like AD and, you know, pose amongst the masses, go to I Am Next Marlin on Instagram. Tell them Nafe Kev sent you Nafe Lounge. They'll treat you right. They'll take you from soup to nuts on how to be a model in the industry. I Am Next Marlin on Instagram. Today's question of the day, and then we can get all in your business. Today's question of the day is first kiss mistakes to avoid. So we meet people, right? You meet somebody. And Steph, what you looking at me like that for?
2: I'm just thinking.
1: Yeah, exactly.
3: This is about to get real.
1: You meet people, right? And obviously you go on a first date, and it's always the pressure of the first kiss, right? Like, at the end of the night, do you hug? Do you kiss? What about if their breath stank? You know, they had too much ravioli. They had too much garlic. So, AD, from your standpoint, again, I know you're single, but, you know, I'm sure, you know, people want to kiss you. But from a standpoint, when you go out on the first date, do you normally, if the date goes well, do you have the first kiss? Do you do a first kiss?
2: For me, there's never no pressure. Like, there's never
1: just let it
2: no,
1: flow.
2: No, it's what I want to do.
1: Oh,
2: so it's,
1: ooh,
2: like, if
1: that's a grown woman.
4: She's flirtatious, she said.
1: That don't mean she wants somebody kissing on her.
4: I don't care. You're flirtatious.
2: So like, there's no pressure about kissing. Like, if the vibe is there, then it's there. If not, then it's like, bye. Can you know, have a good night. You can get home safe.
4: Can it be a friendship kiss?
2: What the hell is that? No, it can't be a friendship kiss.
5: What's a friendship kiss? On your forehead?
2: A friendship kiss is not a kiss. A kiss on the head is like, I love you kiss on the head. Oh, that's different. That's different. Like, that's, yeah.
6: But I'm just curious.
5: I won't do that again.
6: What if you're in a situation where, like, the date was a good date, right? And then the guy's feeling you, but you're not feeling him, and he just still plants one on you. What? How do you respond?
5: Isn't that a crime in like 40 states?
6: I've had it done.
5: Oh, well, then hopefully New York's a crime.
2: I mean, sometimes. But for me, like, it's just, if I like you and I find you attractive and I like the vibe, then okay, cool.
5: What about...
7: So, funny thought just came to my head. So you're thinking about, so when the guy is about to kiss you, you finish up and you get that little awkward moment that he comes in, do you turn your head?
2: I don't ever think it's awkward because I choose who I would like to go out with.
7: I'm just saying, but if he comes in for the kiss, do you turn your
5: head? That's when the elbows go up.
2: No, they kind of look at me like they want to kiss me, and I just be like...
7: Oh, okay, so you never had that
5: issue. You got that problem. What about you, moderator? Like, you know, from a man's perspective, like, you know, women always say men want to, you know, he want to kiss me. But it's a lot of times where we're like, well, I really ain't feeling you like that. Mike, give me the male
3: version. Listen, that is truly a common misconception, because just because the same thing that applies for women apply for men. The problem is that many people don't think that it goes that way. Mm. Here's the truth of the matter. If I don't want to kiss you, I don't want to kiss you. Just because we hear don't mean that my end desire is to kiss you, right? Isn't that the first thing you hear when you... If we're going to go out, don't think we doing anything at the end of the night. Well, check this out. Just because we going out, number one, don't mean I want to do anything with you at the end of the night. So, nah, I mean, you know, that don't mean I want to kiss you.
5: Touch me, homie. I ain't here.
2: Usually, just about to back off what he's saying, usually, like, the end goal, like, what's the end goal?
7: Handshake.
5: How you like your breakfast?
3: My end objectives are always pre-planned. Right. Like, listen, we going out. I want to get to know who this person is.
5: Yeah.
3: We going out because I want to go see this movie, but I don't quite want to go by myself. Mm. We going out because X, Y, and Z.
5: I don't want to eat alone.
2: Or your wife might be upset at you.
4: Mike sound like... Mike sound like...
3: Oh, are we going to do that
4: Mike
3: one?
4: Mike sound like Jay-Z, 12 a.m. We at the club.
5: 4 a.m. at the Waffle House.
4: 5 a.m. We at my house. 5:15.
3: We going to do it again.
5: But what about you, Steph? Now, you mentioned you said somebody did that to you once.
4: Yeah.
5: Did you hit him with a head with a hammer?
4: Did you have that hat on?
6: No, I just pulled away. I'm like,
5: right.
6: You know,
4: she pulled
6: I'm
4: out.
6: Good.
5: I know, like, for me, like, I'm kind of shallow when it comes to women. So, like, if we go out to dinner and, you know, that she better make sure to carry some little mouthwash or some mint or something. Because, you know, again, I'm very shallow. That can make it where it's no second date.
6: Yeah, I agree.
5: You know,
4: that's
5: like,
4: where he got married.
5: Exactly. Well, she was smart. She had the mouthwash and the gum. And,
4: she probably paid for the food too.
5: Yeah, and I didn't even know her that. That's why that was a keeper. Like I didn't.
4: She
5: didn't
4: paid
5: know that.
4: For your meal. That's what it was.
5: Come on, man, stop.
4: You shallow. She paid.
5: Yeah, I'm a grumbler. Don't pay for my meal.
7: $1.99.
4: No, she paid for the meal.
5: She paid for the tip. She put the tip.
4: Oh, wow. Big spender.
5: So, you know, just moving on forward, like, obviously the next one is forcing it too soon. Like, you know, like AD mentioned, like, she goes with the flow. So it's a flow. It's natural. If it's right, it's right. Rodeo for you, dude, you know, if a woman says, you know, she pulls you because you like them big girls. If she pull you in.
4: I'm pulling with her because she probably got me hooked on to something. I'm going with her, you know.
5: Well, how do you deal with that if a woman forces herself, forcing it too soon? Is it, do you flow with that, or is it like,
4: I'm old, man. I ain't got much time. Let's do it. You said 8 o'clock? Let's make it 8:15, all right?
5: I already got
4: young people have time to do all that nonsense, and we going here going, we get old, we ain't got that much time.
5: So you stop
4: if
5: at the
4: sex and involved, 9:15, because 10 o'clock, I'm going to go to
7: bed. We got to go to bed early.
4: I'm going to bed. By 10 o'clock, I'm sleeping.
5: So you got to stop at KFC, get the bucket, and take it wherever you're going, right?
4: I don't want no chicken.
5: I don't want no tea.
4: I'll have some soup. Little Zing Zing.
2: Go to bed.
5: What about you, AD? Forcing it too soon. Is that ever? I got to imagine that's probably happened to you like one time. You know, guys like, you know, like, let it flow. And he's trying to.
4: No,
5: yeah, it ain't down. Even come dessert. He's trying
2: sit
5: to, you know,
2: down somewhere, please. Like,
4: who you it's trying just, to sit down? Him or something else?
2: I mean, a couple of things. Like, sit down, please.
6: That could ruin everything.
5: Oh yeah,
2: yeah, it can. It has. It's so unattractive. Like, if you can't control yourself around a woman, it's like, go ahead, yeah. Go find something
5: that
2: else.
5: That happened last. It sounds like it's fresh in your brain. Like, it just kind of just
2: happens. It just happens too often.
5: Oh wow.
2: It happens too often.
5: Explain what you mean by that. I'm curious.
2: Like, it's some guys. I can't speak for everybody because yes. I'm not a man.
4: These young boys, those young boys, those hip hoppers.
2: You know, they just don't know how to just relax. And, you know, as a model, we're around a lot of famous people. We're around a lot of big chains and things of that nature. Yeah. And it's cool and all that. But, like, they come a dime a dozen.
5: Yeah,
2: like, they imagine. Come a dime a dozen. And that's why it's like, just, man, go ahead.
5: Yeah, be easy.
2: So go try one of them over there on the other couch.
4: Yeah, go get a horse.
5: But what about you, moderator? Have, you know,
4: he's reading somebody.
5: Mike gets out disclaimers so we don't get sued.
3: The views and opinions.
5: As a woman try to force it down with you, Mike, you know, like, easy, mama, give me 3 feet. I'm not even finishing my carrots. You know?
3: I mean, you know, that's subjective to a time period.
5: Yeah.
3: Like, that's subjective to the time period of an individual. You asked me that question 10, 15 years ago. There is no forcing. You want to get cracking right here, we get it cracking right here. I got some money saved up, so when that indecent exposure charge comes, I can pay that and go home and see the judge. See the judge in a few days, right?
5: Yeah.
3: But, you know, as you get older, you would think that wisdom would kick in. So, because you're really thinking, like Charles said, you really, time is valuable. So it's more like, this could potentially be the long... Yeah, right, I'm quoting Charles.
5: Yeah, that's why I laugh.
3: Right? So, it's more like, well, hold on. Like, slow down. Like, just slow down just a second. Like, it's a little too quick.
5: Yeah.
3: This might be a little too quick. And then, you know, you look at yourself, you're like, yo, 10, 15 years ago, this is nothing I'd never said.
5: Right.
3: I'd be like, yo, we could do two in a night. Like, you know what I'm saying? We're getting this date right here.
2: Yeah, it's good to be straightforward. Sorry to cut you off.
3: No,
2: it is. Because that's, you know, just tell me what it is. What are your intentions?
5: That's right. That's why I
2: don't waste my time. I got things to do. I don't got time to sit here and play with you.
5: No, that's right. I got money to be made.
4: Right. I drive straight. I don't cut.
5: Like, I think obviously the first kiss could be the gateway to a long-term relationship, or it could be the quick, you know, stage left. And I think, again, it's
4: the friend zone.
5: Well, not even friend zone, because if the first kiss fell, like, you might not want to be bothered, because if somebody's forcing that down, and like, if you're forcing this, then what does that say about something else? So I think, again, it's in the proper tense, it should just happen naturally.
2: Yeah.
5: Right? If it doesn't happen the first night, so what? You know?
2: They'd be mad, though.
5: Well, that's because you're messing with the wrong men. A good man's like, you know what? I'm here with a beautiful woman. I like what I see. Obviously, if the vibe is right and it's all energy, hold on, Rodeo. They're gonna want to come back for a second. So if you play your cards right, you know, if you do it the right way, maybe you might get more than a kiss the next time. I'm not saying people do that, but relationships for adults, in my opinion, is about energy.
4: I just want to know. You said how some of the guys don't have, they can't control themselves. What is the age bracket of guys that you're going with?
2: They're usually older because, like,
5: the ones that ain't got no time left. That's what.
3: Wait.
5: That's why they're forcing it down.
4: I'm like, so wait. What?
3: You got to excited to see what you did.
4: No, what is the age?
5: Pinocchio.
2: I mean, I don't ask. That's insulting sometimes.
4: Yeah, but I think, no, I don't think
7: he just wants
4: insulting.
7: To know because he's...
5: Because he's old.
4: No. But I don't think it's insulting. But, you know, women have standards like men have standards. What would be the cutoff age that you would...
5: So if he showed your AARP card, that I'm sure that's a no-go.
2: I think it's not really your age. If you have a child, it's definitely a no, because your child comes first.
5: Right.
4: Okay.
2: You can't pay attention.
4: That takes 80% of the men out of the population.
2: If you have a child, I can't be your first priority.
5: Yeah.
2: I can't. And me, I require a lot of attention.
4: What was the oldest guy you wanted?
2: 50? I don't know.
5: Come on.
2: I mean,
5: did the great beard throw you off?
2: I'm thinking in my head.
7: Put it like this. Can't you get the hint? If he did not make it past the first date, she don't care about the age.
5: And with that being said, we're going to take a quick break. We'll keep it going. We'll keep it going. AD Question Day presented by I'm Next. Naffy Lounge, come on back.
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1: We're back on the ride, 9 Feet Lounge, still joined by the best team in radio in the middle of question of the day with our special guest, AD, from I'm Next Modeling. Again, if you want to be a model, you have some new year coming, New Year's resolutions, go reach out to I'm Next on Instagram. Tell them 9 Feet Kev sent you. If you're really bad at it, don't blame me, but they'll tell you nevertheless, because anybody can be a model. I'm Next Model on Instagram. 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We're in the middle of question of the day, and we're talking about first kiss mistakes to avoid. Now, let's go to the next one. Next one is being too handsy. Now, again, you meet somebody who's deaf. You don't seen it all. It's deaf like a mullet bee. I don't seen it all, baby. So you meet somebody on the first date. You have a great date. And you say, hey, I like this person, whatever. But, you know, his hands is moving places you're not ready for him to, explore yet. How do you deal with that? I'll start with you, AD. How do you deal with somebody being too handsy? Maybe that's why you wear the coat all the time, because maybe you figure, like, they won't leave me alone with my coat on.
2: So actually, I have my security license.
1: Ooh,
2: so
1: that means you carry?
2: No, I don't carry. Oh. I don't carry. But it's really easy for me to just, like, I could do a little shoulder, you know, but usually as a security guard, it's back up, you know.
1: Give me 3 feet.
2: Yeah, back up. Personal bubble, you know, things of that nature. Mm. So it's, for me, when it comes to guys, it's like, you know. But I'll let it be known.
1: Okay, let it be known. What about you, Steph? You seem like you've experienced this a couple of times yesterday. Yeah.
3: I would let it be known too.
1: Just give me 3 feet.
3: I mean, I would politely say, like, "Hey, you're being too much in my space."
1: But I'm
3: not, like, especially if I just meet you and you're taking me out on a date,
1: right?
3: Like,
1: but you just had a great date. You know, you had salads. You had, you know, it wasn't like you ordered
3: salads.
1: On. You look like you ordered off the number menu. You had a real dinner. You had great conversation. He has a great job. You know, he's all the things you want. But just, you know, you want to give him that first kiss. But then his hands just explored somewhere. He went down. He passed your Virginia. He explored too low. Is that a negative, or does that turn you off? Or like maybe he just, you know, like if you're AD say, I know I look good. So can you blame him? You know, I mean, is it a problem, or you have
3: ignorant?
1: Very disrespectful.
3: Yeah.
1: What about you, moderator? Have you ever gone too low on the first day on a hug?
4: Nah, I don't do that.
1: He's a smart man.
3: Exactly.
4: I don't do that.
1: Respect our
3: gentleman.
1: Sponsors. That's why.
5: Right. Oh, come on.
4: I don't do that.
1: I know Rodeo has.
3: He ain't that type.
5: Y'all haven't dated a Ray Charles person, I guess. You know what I'm saying? Look, he's like grabbing. Oh.
2: You know what?
1: There's the new cushion in your chairs.
5: Look.
2: I'm ready to just do a little shoulder.
5: Look
3: at the camera.
1: But backstage, let me go to you. Could it be a time where a woman goes, puts her hands too, because I've been in that position.
3: Oh, I got a funny story.
1: Go ahead. We love to hear funny stories.
5: Woman put her hands in my pocket. I had to let her go.
3: So recently,
1: you grabbed
3: and
1: the
3: I haven't told my friend
1: jewels or something.
3: No.
1: Sorry.
3: So you know, once a week, I still bartend or whatever, right? And there is a guy that is one of my really good friends, and everyone thinks that him and I are dating, and we're not.
1: You?
3: No, absolutely not, right? So, of course, the staff is always, like, looking to see, like, who comes into the bar, whatever.
2: Right.
3: And so, one day, I got a text message with a picture. And apparently, it was my friend.
5: No.
3: At the bar, like, on a Saturday night when I wasn't there, right?
1: Cheating on
3: And basically, a chick was grabbing his junk at the bar, and he looked like,
1: wow,
3: he was all into
6: it.
3: No, she wasn't.
6: Nope.
2: Wow. She was trying to get him for his money.
1: So disrespectful.
3: Yes, she knows,
1: I'm a person.
3: Right? So, of course, they're trying to protect me at the bar, so they sent me the picture, right?
1: They wanted you to come in.
3: And they're like, your boy was at the bar. I'm like, he ain't my man. I don't give a
2: right,
3: shit.
2: Don't get
3: I don't care what he does. Like, right. That's him. But it was a great laugh. However, I didn't send him the picture and tell him I didn't want to embarrass him. Mm-hmm. Right? But the point is, you know, a girl was grabbing his
1: Has it ever happened to you backstage?
6: Nope.
1: It's happened to me.
4: No, I never had that.
2: I mean, working like from

0: experience working at a bar, like, one thing someone told me is these men are not for home. They're for work. You know, so
1: they for the streets.
0: They for yeah. whatever they for. We for we getting money. We at work. Mm-hmm. You know, so I had to like I had to go through that experience honestly, yeah. and I ended up like getting actually really intoxicated one day, and I started crying in the club. Wow. I was so embarrassed.
1: Hey, do you know? Yes. I know you're a young girl, but you seem to have lived in your youth. I mean, you really lived through some things.
0: I have. I grew up at a very young age. I went through, you know, just typical life experiences. Mm, so,
1: right.
0: you know, I learned a lot really quick.
1: Yeah.
0: So it's just, quick I can study. Relate, you know, so it's like, I would never, that's why I really don't honestly use alcohol.
2: So did anybody come and help you out from that time when you started crying? Or?
0: Yes, they did. And when I woke up, I had a runway show the next day.
1: Oh, wow. Yes, so this is recent.
3: Could you watch straight?
0: No, this was last, this was a couple months ago, actually.
1: That's recent.
0: Yeah,
1: that's
0: yeah.
1: Recent.
0: Oh, wow. I mean, like. For me,
1: you live really fast. I, that was
4: hey, on the fast lane.
1: I live the fast line.
4: On the fast highway.
0: Not no more. Not no more. So it happened. I had a fashion show the very next day. So I was like, I have to get up in the morning because I work on a schedule every day. Yeah. I have different things to do. And I couldn't have gotten like that. And it was embarrassing because my bartender coworker was like, girl, are you okay? And I was like, oh Lord, that yeah. ain't my business. Yeah. You know, I fumbled the bag. Honestly, that's like what we say, I guess. So, because we're supposed to keep it cute at the club. You know, we're there to make money. We're not there to fall in
1: but
0: love.
1: But you're not a Barbie doll. You're human.
0: I mean, yeah, but you gotta keep, like, we, man, listen, you gotta, you know, you gotta beat yourself up sometimes to just shrug it off the shoulders. Like, I bet, I got something for you, watch, the next time you come here. Yeah. Feel me?
1: I believe you.
4: Can I touch you?
1: You feel me?
4: My name was Crosser. Can I touch you? Like, oh.
3: But, yes. Yeah. Love does happen at the club sometimes.
0: At the club,
1: really?
0: Yes. Yes.
1: So y'all both fell in love at the club?
3: The club
0: I mean...
4: Have y'all crossed paths at the club?
3: No.
1: That's how we do in the club. I guess love can happen anywhere. Mm-hmm. But is it the love of individuals, the love of circumstance, is the love of
4: lust?
0: Lust. And lust. Honestly, lust became disgusting after a while. It really did. Lust. It really did.
1: She just said she got engaged from the club.
0: Really?
3: No, she's not lying. In the club, but I met.
4: In the parking lot of the club.
3: Yes, we're not together. Really? Yeah.
0: Well, I mean, yeah, it can happen anywhere. But for me, it's just somebody he was always there. Like, he was always around, you know? So I knew, all right, he there. You know, I know where I'm going after. I don't know about the rest of y'all that's throwing money at me, but I mean, you know?
1: Like,
0: you
1: backstage
4: know? Throwing money at you?
0: I mean, yeah,
4: making
0: honestly.
4: Making it rain. Yeah. Yeah, making pinkle dust. They would break up, cut up the dollar, like, you know, make it rain. You gotta go on the
1: floor,
4: babe. Look.
1: I'm just gonna keep my mouth shut on that
0: in
1: one.
0: In some traditions, it's a tradition. I think in African weddings, when they're getting married, they, like, throw money on their wives and things of that nature.
4: That's the only time she's gonna get it.
0: That's not a tradition. At the other club.
1: You're telling me you're African.
4: That's the only time they're going to get it.
1: You treat me like I'm an African princess.
4: You had your opportunity that day. You didn't grab it.
1: Now, backstage, you've dabbled in
4: a... Connoisseur.
1: Yeah, you've had your a couple tete-a-tetes in some nightclubs. Actually, they used to call him, you know, the Eric mayor. Adams of, you know, the mayor. He was the mayor. The
4: mayor
1: Eric Adams
4: Sin City.
1: James,
2: no, no,
1: James St. Patrick in the flesh. So from a standpoint, have you, you know, when it comes to, like, meeting people and stuff like that, and you meet them in the club, do you kind of hold, I don't look at a woman differently because I meet her in a certain, we're just having a good time. But what about you backstage?
2: Nah, when I used to go to those spots like that, it was always just treat them still with respect no matter what. Because, I mean, right. At the end of the day, they still women. They're not playthings. Yes, they're doing the job and everything else. But then, like I used to tell a lot of them, they say, oh, you want to come over and go to that? I said,
4: you're slacking.
2: I said, what in the world am I going to do that for? I said, because by the time I go around and doing lap dance and everything else with you, I got to go home to an empty bed. I said, so that's not doing nothing for me.
1: Damn.
2: Said,
0: right. So and graphic. Next day you might see her on TV and be like, oh my God, that's just...
2: I still won't do nothing with it. But the thing is that when you do treat them with respect, when you treat somebody with respect and everything else, and they see that, they gravitate more and say, okay, I can talk to him a little bit more. I can trust him a little bit more. He's an easygoing guy and everything else. You can hang out and everything else like that. So I always kept the people very respectful.
1: He's just not in here to see me butt naked. He's in here for my mind.
0: Well, I don't know about butt naked. I was a bartender.
1: Butt naked. Same stop. Negative thoughts. Oh, I ain't the only dollar bill up in here.
5: Yes, you are. You the only dollar bill.
1: That's not. You can tell by my everyday fits. I ain't rich. I give you quarters. I ain't give you no paper.
4: You know, that ding. Money.
1: Yeah. Like, put a cup up. Steph Curry.
0: It's crazy because they do that. What
1: spots you working and throwing quarters at?
0: I've listed.
1: That's a workers' comp issue.
0: That's not me no more. I am a professional model, actress.
1: He said no more. He said, I've been delivered.
4: I am a model.
1: I don't like dollar bills no more. I'm delivered.
5: Get a roll of quarters. That's like 40 coins.
0: Blessed and highly favored.
1: Breath bar.
4: They're
1: going
4: to try and put it in your chest. Look, come
1: on. I need to get this money. That's why she wear the scarf. We're talking to AD, IMX Mile, and we're in the middle question of the day.
4: This is good.
1: We got one more before we get out of here.
4: Yeah, please.
1: And again, we're talking about first date kisses. We kind of going off the board a little bit. But the last one I have is using teeth. Let's say you do have that great first kiss, right? But the person uses their teeth. Maybe they bite your tongue. Oh. Maybe they got braces.
0: Braces? Like, I'm not kissing nobody with braces.
5: That question is done.
4: Wait, they trying to get their teeth straight. What's the problem?
0: They should have got that fixed earlier. Or like Invisalign.
1: What about Invisalign?
0: That's cool, but like not.
1: That means they got money.
0: Y'all finish your question.
1: This is better. Go ahead, AD. You're the guest.
4: You got braces.
0: You have some people that buy their teeth, you know, and things of that nature. So for me, it's just, I've never bought my own teeth. Like, everything about me is natural.
4: So they should take them out their mouth before they kiss you.
1: Easy.
4: Like, hold on to these, girl.
1: You got a glass.
0: My grandfather used to do that back in the day. I know about that.
4: In the water. That's scary when somebody takes their teeth out in front of you. That's scary.
1: I remember 5 years before you start doing that.
0: Smoked a lot of cigarettes, so I had to tell them to cut it out. Don't lose your teeth. So
1: smoking,
0: I know you have to buy your teeth. It's like, no disrespect to the men that do. You know, kudos.
1: You
0: to
1: already them. Started. Now, are they too old if they buy their teeth?
4: You said young people that do it too.
0: They not too old, but for
1: what? So somebody pull out their teeth and said, baby, I'm going to gum my steak.
0: Well, no. At that point, it's like, well, then you need to go mess with her, with the one that no teeth over here.
1: Moderator, what about you?
6: Kev, you know what's well overdue with this segment? Ladies and gentlemen, the views and opinions, strictly the views and opinions, specifically opinions, expressed here.
1: Yeah.
6: At this taping. The views and opinions expressed here on this program are not necessarily, I hope they're not necessarily, the views of the listening public and or our sponsors. Thank you for coming out.
1: You know, and with that being said, moderator, I think that's a good way to end. AD, this has been fun. I hope you come back.
4: You already did it.
1: Where can people reach out to you to book you for gigs, you know, the next film?
0: Talk about email. Yeah. Bad Girl AD Business. Also, I am under management, obviously.
1: Yes, thank God.
0: I'm next modeling. I also, you know, do freelance work on the side. However, you know, those, you know, to a certain extent.
1: Yeah,
0: you know. It has to make sense. But yeah, Bad Girl AD at Instagram _. And also, you guys can reach out to my email and my management as well.
1: Fantastic. AD might be doing, you know, with mom got the 950 Kev sports show coming. I'm going to have AD do some modeling work for me. So that's just me. But any event, thank you so much. Happy holidays. What's that?
4: She took the mic.
1: You
4: just want
1: to stay. You want you can't leave. But thank you so much for coming. We appreciate it. Happy holidays to you and your family.
0: Thank you so much for having me. Yeah. Thank you so much for having me and allowing me to be myself. And, you know, just being able to speak on your platform. This is the first time, you know, you guys want to interview me. So this is a really
1: good
0: deal.
1: You'll never forget your first. Her name is AD. We thank you so much for tuning in today to the best team in radio. We appreciate you. Whatever you do today, wherever you get started, we're glad you started.

0: Monday.
1: His day.
0: Tuesday.
1: Her day.
0: Wednesday.
1: Your day.
0: Thursday,
1: while the days are important, Friday, it's really all about the time. This time. Each and every Wednesday night.
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1: You know that.

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2: I say we find the royal tomb and we find the answer.
3: I'm going to surprise you, Quentin. 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

0: 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In your own hood.
1: Yeah. Oh, man, rapper.
2: Yeah.
1: Trey Lee.
2: Oh,
1: Black Rob.
2: Papa.
1: Doc.
3: Well, all right. Hey.
1: Philly
2: T-League.

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1: And at the end, we have our new fellow friend to the Squeaky Gym Shoe Experience Show, Mr. Iron Emperor.
5: Yo, what's good? Thanks for having me.
1: Well, we're going to start off with a few announcements, get all the garbage out the way before we begin the show. First of all, if you would like to call in, please, 929-497-4267. We are having, our show is called Battle of the Sexes, so we'll be discussing men, women, sex, communication. I hate you, I love you, I want to kill you. We're going to be discussing all that shit. Also, nice. Rima the Great, yeah. Let everybody know where they can find you. Give them the Instagram, all your stuff, what's going on, upcoming promotions. Let everybody know.
4: Oh, I like this. So I just started my, let me rewind. I am Rima the motherfucking Great from East Harlem. All right. And you can find me on Instagram at I am Rima the Great. That's R-E-M-A. I almost forgot. I'm over here next to Squeak. R-E-M-A-T-H-E. It's T-H-E, not D-A. Please get that right. And it's Great. G-R-E-A-T. You can find me on IG. Everything is on IG, baby. And as far as stuff that's up and coming, I haven't did radio in a little while, but I'm definitely making a comeback in the next 2 weeks. I got a couple of other things in the mix, but just go to the IG. I'll tell you all about it. Let's get this started.
1: I know you got a comedy show coming up April 27th. Ooh.
4: Yes. So my birthday is the 28th. Ain't that crazy? Mm-hmm. And they asked me to do a stand-up over at Comedy in Harlem. So I'll be performing on Saturday, April 27th. Come through, 10 o'clock. Tickets online right now,
1: $25. Make sure you come through.
4: No, that's problem. Right.
1: Because Squeaky might make an appearance. Mm. Be in the audience. Mm. Throw it. Maybe I might be throwing tomato. No, I'm stop saying that.
4: I know how to cook tomatoes.
1: Let us know about you. Let us know.
5: Everybody, it's Shemaine Iron, Bronx, New York representative, Kingsbridge representative. I want to shout out to the ladies right here. Woo! I'm really not sure what I'm walking into, but either way, we're going to leave here as friends, or at the very least, we can agree to disagree. But hopefully, we have a good, cordial, nice, delightful conversation. Mm-hmm. As far as I'm concerned, I have a podcast called Deep Thoughts with Iron. Haven't updated it in a while, but we'll be getting back into it in May after my birthday on May 21st. I don't know if that makes me ashamed.
4: No, we're not.
5: I'm on a Taurus Gemini.
4: It's all right. You just messed up. You're May anyway.
5: I'm awesome. That means I got two excellent signs.
4: Nah, Taurus April. It's a difference, but we're going to talk about that another time.
5: We already
1: fuck all your cancer in the building. Cancer in the motherfucking building.
5: Let's go.
4: I love it.
5: So you can reach me at my name is Iron197 on Instagram. My TikTok is IronHateTikTok because I don't get it. And you can follow me at, my website is mynameisiron.com. That'll be back up next month, too. Just got to get things in order again. All
1: right. And how about you, Sincere?
3: You know what it is, man. You can find me on DEMBXBOYZ and Bronx Boys on everything. It's your boy, Sincere. I'm unprepared for today, but I'm ready for the challenge.
5: Likewise, brother.
1: You I always make sure you're unprepared, Sincere.
3: Okay. Saying,
1: that's good.
3: Don't be in the ring, you know what I mean? Like, I'm here.
4: Ding, ding, ding, ding, ding. Let's get ready to rumble.
5: I might have to tag you in, brother, at some point. And likewise,
1: listen,
5: so.
1: Don't worry about it. Y'all going to be picking y'all jaws up off the ground when we're done.
5: If I wink four times, that means danger.
4: You won't make it to the second wink. Let's get it. Hold your own.
1: And, of course, you can find Squeaky Gym Shoe, SQUEAKY _. 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
1: Welcome back. Why can't I hear myself? Welcome back. You hear me?
2: Okay. I can hear you.
1: I'm nutty then. Sorry. I guess I don't need to hear myself. I make myself nervous because all this sexiness going through the radio waves might make me... Anyway. Today's show is about Battle of the Sexes, and we have the panelists. Once again, let me introduce them. We have Rima the Great.
3: Woo!
1: We have Iron Emperor. Yeah. And of course, we have Sincere and myself, Squeaky Gym Shoe. And in relationships, fellowships, men and women, there's always some type of, well, let's say strife. And we're here to discuss these different topics. So we're going to start off with communication. What is a great form of communication with you or your mate? That's if you have a mate. Or just in general. What do you feel is a great form of communication?
4: Ladies first.
5: Use your words. Use your words. That's the only communication I need. Use your words. Text message, phone call. Use your words. I appreciate words. Not like bullshit words either. Like shit with substance.
1: What do you consider a bullshit word?
5: Lies. Just little shit. Just dumb shit. Okay. Let me clarify. If you're using your words when you're talking to me, right? Like, let's say, because I'm single. I'm mingled. Let's put it like that. Right?
2: I'm fucking.
5: Pew, pew, pew, pew! Right. Yeah. So, when I'm being courted, I like to be, I like to have conversations. Fair. Right? I like to be talked with, not just talked at. Yeah. Usually, people will see, like, curves, and the first thing they say is, you're my size, you're my perfect size. That shit is annoying as fuck. Stop saying that. You know, of course I'm your perfect size. That's the intro, baby. And of course I'm the perfect size. If you hollering at me, you like fat chicks. It is what it is, and I get it. We don't have to keep being reminded that you like thick girls. I know you like thick girls, and if you've never had a thick girl and it's the first time you hollering at me, then let's just kind of talk about what else I got going on, because clearly you just like chicks about what they look like, but you're not interested in who they are.
4: It's like a fetish kind of thing.
5: It's definitely a fetish when you do it that way.
4: Right.
5: So don't be fucking weird.
1: So how do you communicate?
4: For me, it's kind of similar to what you said, but...
1: Well,
4: not,
1: first of all, time out. Are you single or are you in
4: no,
1: a relationship?
4: No, so I'm not single. I've actually been out the streets for about 2.5 years.
1: Oh, shit.
4: Yeah, so when I found out... First of all, hold on. Before you even do this, I got to ask you, what kind of sneakers you got on? Because after that advertisement and sponsorship, I got some questions.
1: I ain't whipping a bitch ass, so I just got on regular flats. I'm good.
4: All right, cool.
1: So, but I got them on deck. Fuck around and find out. Less.
4: That's why I'm on the corner, just in case I got to... Mm-hmm. You know what I'm saying? But nah, for me, it's all about, I love the communication aspect. And one thing I've learned throughout this relationship is I can be a little forward. Because I don't want no room for your own interpretation, and I don't want no room for misinterpretation.
5: Nice.
4: So if I tell you 2 + 2 = 4, I don't want you to think about 3 + 1. You know what I'm saying? Like, I told you this is what I'm expecting or what I'm about, or, you know, something that I might have an issue with. So for me...
5: Transparency.
4: It's everything. I want to be 100 with you. And sometimes... I've seen that doesn't always get the best response at times, depending on who the audience is.
5: Ooh.
4: So with my lady right now, my girl's significantly younger. So I had to take, which wasn't the intention, but it is what it is. And it took a while to kind of establish a certain level of communication. Realistically, experience-wise, we're like here. So there's times I have to understand she may not understand what I'm talking about. And there's times I gotta understand I'm not the wise old sage. I don't know everything either. So the over communication has been beneficial. Sometimes it hasn't, but I believe in the words like you said. But let's keep it a buck on both sides.
1: How about you, Sincere?
6: I agree with both. You know, like,
1: first of all, are you in a relationship or are you single?
6: No, I'm single.
4: Let's go. Streets are terrible. I'll give you one of those.
5: I don't know if this is fair.
1: It's all right.
6: It's something that is definitely key. In any relationship, you mean, even if you are a parent as well, you communicate.

0: especially on today's communication levels where people are texting a lot and people are, you know, and it's just like, what do you mean?
1: Right.
2: Right. Pick up the phone. Pick up the phone.
0: If you don't
2: pick up the phone.
0: My text message,
1: right.
0: Then, you know what I mean? Because now it's like, if you put all caps, you're yelling at somebody. Mm-hmm. If you put GM, you're not showing enough attention
1: right.
0: or love to your
1: right.
0: significant other. And it's
1: right.
0: like, yo, you're going to write good morning, you have to put GM.
1: Right. Yeah.
0: So it's just like, wait, I'm just trying to be hip to the situation. You know what I mean?
1: Yeah, yeah.
0: And now if you put K, you're
1: dismissive.
2: Dismissive, yeah.
0: Exactly. So, right. just being open to dialogue.
3: Right.
2: Dialogue.
1: Right.
2: Like that.
1: I like that because you can't read context. I'm sorry, but
0: yeah.
1: you can't read on the way I texted it in my brain and sent it to you. If you're angry, you're going to be angry. I'm chill.
2: Correct.
1: What I'm saying?
0: And this is why you need to know your partner, because
1: mm-hmm.
0: once you read your partner's text message,
1: mm-hmm.
0: it's good. You understand what I'm saying?
1: Mm-hmm.
0: But you can't translate that conversation with someone else. You know what I'm saying? You text your friend or a family member in the same verbiage,
1: right.
0: you're not going to get the same reaction as someone who
1: True,
0: really, really understands and knows you.
3: That's why I honestly hate text messaging.
0: I'm
3: old school. You call me on the phone because I'm going to misinterpret it every time.
1: Mm-hmm.
3: You use an exclamation point. When I was raised, that means you mad. I don't give a fuck if it's not in caps. You talk about good morning with exclamation. What's your fucking problem?
1: I'm excited.
3: People telling me that it's excitement. But when I went to school, when school system was working, exclamation
2: talk
3: point means some bullshit.
0: Hey,
3: what the fuck you mean
0: up.
3: Good morning?
1: Yo, imagine that, right?
3: Man.
1: Imagine the teacher write his name with an exclamation point at the end on the board. That'd be some different shit.
3: That's crazy. Now everybody's like, no, I was excited. Because I had an incident at work with the nurse sent me, okay, with an exclamation point. I said, what the fuck you mean okay? I didn't say fuck, but I said, what you mean okay?
1: You said
3: PCD
1: that?
3: Had to come out the office like, Jennifer, what's wrong? I said, look at this shit. Exclamation point. She
2: right,
3: said it's excitement.
2: Right.
3: I said, bitch, I ain't excited. That's not how I was raised. But anyway.
1: It could have been
3: anyway.
1: An autocorrect, too. We work at the same job, and I've sent all my way.
3: Not
1: and
3: in
1: that
3: epic.
1: Shit translated to all my way with like an exclamation point.
3: Not
1: like,
3: in
1: I'm
3: epic.
1: Not that excited.
3: I don't use those phones.
1: Okay.
3: It's epic.
1: Say
3: I'm talking
1: less.
3: About epic.
1: Okay.
3: Epic. God damn it. Anyway. But I just have a quick question for you, Iron.
1: Yeah, what's up?
3: You said, as far as your relationship, you
1: mm-hmm.
3: had to get your woman on her on the level.
2: Sound
3: if,
2: like training.
3: If exactly.
2: Sound like training. That's what I was going
3: to
2: ask.
3: Do you feel that you have to train an individual in order to meet your communication standards?
1: So, I'm going to respond to that with this, because it's all about the words we choose, right? Certain
3: mm-hmm,
1: words
3: mm-hmm,
1: are...
3: Mm-hmm.
1: Like battle words, right?
3: Facts.
1: I'm training you is a completely different thing from me saying I'm just trying to teach you something or guide you to something that I've seen before.
2: Teaching sounds like training.
1: Why?
2: I don't know.
1: If you don't know how to rap and I teach you how to rap, is that a bad thing?
2: You can still train someone to rap, though.
1: But is training a bad thing? Training improves you, does it not?
2: It does, but
0: you
2: just trained your girl how to communicate.
1: Right.
0: Are we not training each other to
1: exactly.
0: be a perfect match?
1: Right.
0: Like,
2: maybe
0: there's certain things like my partner won't know about.
1: Right.
0: So I gotta teach them like,
1: exactly.
0: my
1: that's the whole
0: likes
1: point.
0: And dislikes the way
1: mm-hmm.
0: they gotta teach me my like their likes and dislikes.
1: Exactly.
3: I wouldn't use the word teach though.
2: Right.
3: Because
1: like
3: building,
1: what's the proper word?
3: I would say building.
2: Building.
3: We're building.
2: Understanding. We're getting to know each other.
3: We're getting to know each
2: we're
3: other.
2: We're getting to know each other.
3: Because you can't
2: pieces.
3: Teach me shit.
1: But to be
3: but I can
2: I'm
3: understand.
2: A learn myself. I'm gonna learn myself eventually over time.
1: But
3: thank
1: why didn't,
3: you.
1: If that's the case, why didn't you learn about the time we got together? This is the point. If I'm at this point here and you're here and this is good for our relationship, or if I'm here and you're here, it goes both ways. This isn't an exclusively one-way street.
3: That's fact.
1: So when I said at the beginning, there's times where my girl has taught me shit about myself that I didn't get. I didn't take offense to that. She wasn't training me, and if she was training me, cool. I played sports all my life. I was trained. It's all good. And not in that way. I noticed the arrow to pause, and I'm a big... supporter of that game. No Diddy now?
2: That's a real thing.
1: Yeah, it is.
2: Fuck.
1: I'm a big supporter of that movement. It's hilarious to me. But at the end of the day, it's about the words you choose. Like, I'm not training you. I'm teaching you what I like. That's why, like, I don't know how crass we can get here, but I've had this conversation with my fellas before, and my man came to me one time and was like, I don't like how my girl gets head, but I don't know how to tell her because she's going to get offended. Whereas for me on the other side, you can tell me I don't eat the pussy right. Teach me because I want to learn, or train me because I want to learn. You know what I'm saying? So it's about how you're open to it.
3: And you're correct.
1: Mm-hmm.
3: Fucking and communication is two different things.
1: It can
3: and
1: be.
3: Getting to know each other.
0: It can be the same.
3: You
1: it can be the
3: get
1: same
3: well, it's kind of a double-edged sword.
1: Okay.
3: Because okay, like you said, if I'm not giving head, I want to learn. I want you to train me.
1: Sure.
3: But if we're on a level of a relationship, mm-hmm. I don't want you to train me to do anything. I want to understand.
1: So how do you understand without me teaching you?
3: We collaborate. We think together.
1: How?
3: We come together.
1: How if I'm not able to
3: express? We build understanding. We build.
1: Okay, but still.
2: It's just not using the word. That's right, all it is. Right. I can see how it's the same, but it's not using the word. It just sounds more pleasant when you say build with someone versus I'm training you to know me.
1: So,
2: like, no, if I don't know something about you, yes, I'm learning you. So I am being educated on you. It takes time. Yes, we're communicating mm-hmm. and we're expressing to each other, hey, I don't really like it this way. I don't really like it that way. But I find that if we're both doing that, then we're building together. Sure. We're building an understanding together. Yeah. So it's just the changing of the language. But when you said it the way you said it earlier, it just sounded like training. And I'm sorry. I just wanted
1: to. So I just want to ask a question with that in mind. No, yeah, I get it.
2: It's not my trigger word. It just sounds like training.
3: Yeah, because if you throw the frisbee, I ain't fetching. You know what I'm saying?
1: If I use the word training and I don't know that that's a word that you don't like, you have to teach me that that's a word you don't like, right?
3: I ain't going to teach. I'm going to tell you. I don't like the word training.
1: You're telling me it's like I'm being. Telling me it's like I'm a child and I'm submissive to you now. You're telling me because I don't know shit.
3: But you're telling me stuff too because you call yourself training.
1: I don't think that's
3: so. That's you telling me that this is what I like, and I'm telling you this is what I'm gonna build in this communication.
2: Throw the wrench and let it happen
3: to make sure I like that as well.
1: So I guess my question is in general is how can, and I'm not saying you guys particularly, you know, I'm just really.
3: It's in general,
1: general, nothing's a blanket statement. Mm-hmm. But how am I supposed to, y'all say we don't communicate, but then when we communicate, it's the wrong way to communicate. I got to communicate the way you want to. But not only am I supposed to communicate the way you want to, I'm supposed to know that already. You're different from her. You're different from the girl I've shot. So I'm going to bring my experiences with A, B, and C into this relationship. If I'm wrong, tell me. I don't know because I just met you. You're a blank canvas. So you have to teach me. Again, it's not a bad thing. It's all about the words and how you interpret it. Are you interpreting the words I'm saying, or are you interpreting with the traumas that you have? It's a difference.
4: Oh, it's good.
1: Yes!
3: That's a good drop. He said traumas. Ooh. Mm-hmm. Ooh, okay. All right. So we're going to end this question with a disagreement of words. Technically, like Rima said, we are learning and being trained and teached.
2: Taught.
3: I have a degree in communications.
2: We taught to tit out here.
3: I said I taught to teach. So
1: you've been taught.
3: God damn it.
2: You've been taught it.
3: I've been taught. But it all comes together in a ball of love of communication. Let's move on to the next question.
1: Good start.
3: If I ask you out on a date, I say I'm Jasmine. Sheehan. Hey, boo, what you doing today? Could we go out on a date? Now, since I asked you, am I expected to pay?
0: I'm old-fashioned, so even if she said, yo, we're going somewhere, it's like, come on. But, you know what I mean? Like, I don't think about the money value. I might just say, yo, babe, like, today, I ain't got that much money on me or something like that because, again, I don't want to go to a restaurant and be like,
1: I'll take the water.
0: Exactly.
3: Yeah. You want a cook instead, babe?
1: Yeah, you get the water. You get what you want, but
0: yeah, exactly. I'm not trying to take out to the finest bread and water in the restaurant.
1: Word.
0: I'm trying to take out to somewhere she wanna go. So I just let it be known that
1: communication.
0: Most likely I'll take charge of the situation.
3: How about you, Rima? If
2: I'm paying.
3: That's
2: paying.
3: It.
2: I'm paying.
3: You
1: why
3: me?
1: Is that, Max?
2: Because I asked you out. I wanna go. I want to do some shit, and I don't want to have to think about it. I don't want to have to beg for what I want. If I have it, I want to go, and I want to go with you. Mm. So if I go, hey, Iron, I want to go hang out. Yeah. Like, what are you doing later? Blah, blah, blah, whatever. And you're like, yo, I'm free. I bet I got it. Unfortunately, which is kind of fortunate at the same time, we get turned down a lot. They'll turn it down. I don't have a problem paying, but if we dating back and forth, if you take me out, believe me, you're going to take me out and do some dope shit. I want to take you out and do some dope shit. If I see a movie just came out, movies is easy. If I see there's a restaurant that just opened up, it's easy. Like, yo, I just got paid. I want to go do something. I want to lay my hair down. Like, the fuck? What's up? If you ain't doing nothing, let's pull up. Let's go. I don't think you should have to worry about those things if we are courting each other. Especially if I ask you out. Now, there's times where I might throw it out there that I want to go out, like a hint. Mm-hmm. And that's when I want you to pay for it. So it'd be like... It'd be like, So when are you free? You know, we should probably go hang out. We should
3: subtle hints.
2: We should probably do something in like the next 2 weeks. What are you thinking? Yeah. I would like to do that. All right, then you figure out what we're gonna do and get back to me on a date and time that you're available. Versus when it's me, if I'm asking you out, like, listen, what are you doing tomorrow? Mm. And I'm like, immediate. What are you doing tonight? Like, I get off at 5 o'clock. I can be ready at 7. We could go to the movies. What's up? You drive, I'll take care of the food. Like, what we doing? Because I think I'm more about building the time with the person and spending time with them to get to know them, that learning part, right? Mm-hmm. But we can't do that if you're, let's say you don't have it often, mm-hmm. right? And you have to pay bills or you're not in that situation to do that. But I think you're a dope-ass individual, somebody I could learn from because of who you are and your mind and all that. I want to be under you sometimes. So what's up? You know what I mean? And it's in that I would pay for it. But I would definitely, if I ask you, I think I should pay for it. I think any woman that asks, you should pay for it if you're not giving them subtle hints first.
1: All right. You lost at least 40% of the women listening to you.
2: I'm not here for them.
1: Real talk. No, I'm just saying, yes.
3: I'm your boo. Hey, boo.
1: What up?
3: Listen, I want to go out tonight. You free?
1: Mm-hmm. Yo, you sound like my neighbor. That's the
3: vibe. Oh, shit.
1: Oh, man. Truth be told, I mean, let's say from the beginning, this is your first initial shot, right? I personally think that it's, first of all, kudos to you for even taking the shot, because a lot of women won't even do that. And any woman that has actually came up and took the shot, I mean, the odds of you getting rejected is extremely low, and the odds of me being a dickhead when I reject you is even lower. But for me, I'm going to, if you ask me out, I got it. You know, for me, generally, I'll be honest with you, before I got a wifey, so everything we're talking about is pretty
3: wifey.
1: Right? So. Yeah, she, I'm just playing, I love her. But it's like before I got with her, you know what I'm saying? I had to throw that out there. I don't want no trouble. I got to a point where I did put like a soft cap on what we're doing the first date. I'm not taking you out to no $400 dinner. It's not happening. I can afford it. But if you're the fourth date of the day or the week and everybody expects that, that's $1,600. That's somebody's rent on a week. You know what I'm saying? And I make decent money, but it ain't, even if I had it, I'm not doing that. But we can go out. We can definitely do it. I got it. You can get what you want to get. And if I feel like, you know, my cap was whatever the cap was in my mind. But if the flow is going in, the night is vibing, we can have a great time. Let's be out of here. Let's do what we got to do.
2: Man, make the memories count.
3: I didn't
2: count.
3: Realize there was a soft cap.
1: For me,
3: there's a new one for me.
1: There's a cap.
3: Because, nigga, if I want lobster, I want lobster. I don't care if it's the first date or you send it to me virtually. I want it.
1: Oh, I can do virtual. That's cool. I got pictures. Send you an NFT of a lobster and a
2: hobby. Let's get it.
3: You know soft cap. I got to put that in my...
1: Yeah, a little soft cap because I have a lot of female or woman friends, whatever term you want to use. I don't mean any of that. You know, you got to put everything with a little bit of a little thing before that. I have a lot of women, female friends who have told me they've gone out because they were bored. And now this man just thought he was doing something. He done spent the bread on you. Or I have been the guy where Shorty went out on a date and I got the pussy and she got it.
0: I believe they call those sponsors.
1: Sponsors, right. And I ain't trying to sponsor nobody. You know what I'm saying? I ain't got no children yet. That's the only person I'm sponsoring.
2: I mean, but there's more behind that. There's the thirst level before you go out on a date with somebody. It's a male thirst level that you be like, all right, I was bored and I went. Okay. If you banging down a DM,

0: bored, but not because we were bored and we just tagged you and found you. It was because you was knocking on the door and we was like, nah, I'm good. That's how I seen it. That's my experience.
1: Can I just say this? That right there, right now I'm playing devil's advocate because this is a show we have to talk about these things. Mm-hmm. How do I differentiate? Or how do I know if I am just being assertive?
0: Easy.
1: And I'm showing you that I'm interested? Or am I just being thirsty? What's the line?
0: When she say no, thank you.
1: But a lot of
0: when
1: women
0: say
1: no,
0: watch
1: it's
0: this.
1: Not really no.
0: So
2: she said, watch
0: how you get?
2: Watch
0: not
2: this.
0: Only did she say no, I'm a no person. Like yeah. I'm not interested. But why, Rima? Because I don't find you attractive. I think you're a cool person, but I don't find you attractive. A lot of people are not upfront that way.
1: True.
0: You could tell when a girl like you, and I know y'all are in your relationship, but this is for those that's watching. You could tell when she like you because she does certain shit to show interest. She wants to know your birthdays to make sure that y'all signs line up. She wants to know your favorite color. The birthday favorite color lines up because, hey, I might be with you during your next birthday and want to get you something. It's the same thing, the vice versa. What is your favorite comedy show growing up? What was your favorite flavor of cereal? What was your favorite flavor Kool-Aid? We're going to talk to you and find out everything about you. Do you still live with your parents? Where do you stay at? If I'm not interested, I don't give a fuck about none of that. I ask you one fucking question. I can decide from that question what the fuck I want to do, and that is, what do you do for a living? Now, see, I don't judge you because if it's a lot of money, a little bit of money, we still going to fuck out. If it's a little bit of money, Dave and Buster's, my nigga. Like, I like video games. If it's a lot of money, I mean, you know what I'm saying? So it's like, it's a give or take. A lot of money with a car, a little bit of money with a car, without a car, bus. How we doing this? I'm cool with staying local. You going to come to me? I don't care where you at. Let's go. Dope. You understand?
1: I mean, I think.
0: But that's the factor of, like, getting to know a person, too.
1: Yeah.
0: But that's, if I'm not really interested in you, that's the only one question you ever hear me ask you. And besides where you at. Like, if you're close or whatever, and how, like, what do you do for a living? Because by what you do for a living, I know how much you make. That's period. And then I decide how we going to go out and whatever else I want to do. But if I like you, I like you, oh, it's a different ball game there.
1: See, I actually think that's
0: I might be a little sugar mommy.
1: I actually think that's a dope point of view. You should be teaching classes on that.
0: I do teach a class. Man. Nah, I give people opportunity.
1: I actually respect that answer.
2: Well, at this point in Squeaky Gym Shoe Life, I'm not giving nobody opportunity. I just want to fuck. So, listen, with that said, we're going to take a quick musical break.
1: That's cool too.
2: When we come back, we're going to talk more about communication. We're going to delve into the love aspects. This is Battle of the Fucking Sexes, and this is the Squeaky Gym Shoe Experience.

0: You're now tuned in to the Squeaky Gym Shoe Experience.
1: Yeah.
2: I don't know what it is about.
1: Some time in life. You just get filled.

0: Welcome back to the Squeaky Gym Shoe Experience. Here with me today, I have Rima the Greek. I have Iron Emperor. I've got someone saying, "Excuse me, boss," which is Sincere in the building. And we're going to continue this conversation because this is Battle of the Sexes. Now, when you're in love, female, male, relationship, dating, how do you express, what gestures do you give your significant other to let them know, as a form of communication, of course, that you care about them?
1: Take the condom off.
2: That is a good That's a high level of trust, my boy. I fucked it up a lot. This battle turned into some agreement here. Some of y'all be taking that shit off too quick. That's a great answer. How do you find that?
0: I don't.
2: Because for me, it's like, for whatever

0: trust what you, like, if you have to judge how you know you're in love with somebody, trust them and all that, you give them your health.
1: That's life changing.
0: You give them your health.
2: Because
0: that's your health.
3: That's a lot of shit.
0: That's your health. Mm-hmm. At the same time, too, you
2: know, pussy communication. But verbal. Like, verbally.
0: Men do it first, and then women follow through. But I'm just, for
3: can
0: a lot of times,
3: that?
0: It's
3: I
0: not even.
3: Know what you mean about that.
2: What?
3: Pussy language, you said men do it first. Like,
2: as far as what she said, you know, showing that you, like, in it, you let the condom slide off.
3: Okay.
2: That's more physical. Mm-hmm. But as far as communicating, damn. Yeah.
0: But then I think
2: guess
0: about...
2: you can communicate like that, too.
0: I think about oral sex, too. Like, people are quick for that dumb shit.
3: Oh, yeah.
0: Like, you know, if a guy is offered, you know, for a woman to go down on them and he take it, you know, that's also him putting his health in jeopardy.
3: It
0: could be the first date or whatever, but how much do you like this person? Or are you just throwing it out the window?
2: Thank God for gag reflex.
4: My thing is, like, I feel like if you're doing that with me, I mean,
0: I also feel the same way. Please do not offer that.
4: You just met me and you're doing that. Like, but I also, from very young, I always walked and talked like I was a friend. So I always kept myself safe and I always thought about
3: right, and I think a lot of people don't think of those consequences. Like I said, I've been that guy, you know, and when I speak about my sexual past, I really don't really talk about it as a braggadocious kind of thing, because at the end of the day, there was a reason why I was kind of running in pussy. I was trying to find some peace somewhere, and that's not what it was. You know what I'm saying? I got a lot of, honestly, random blowjobs, quite honestly. Keep it a buck. And I felt like I've been real fortunate.
0: Here you go. Put your mouth on it.
3: And this is what I, yeah.
0: But you're going to do it.
3: You know what's wild? You know what's wild? I got to say this. I would say, like, I mean, I don't have exact numbers, but, like, over half, I didn't initiate. You know what I'm saying?
0: Right, they took it.
3: Yeah, I didn't initiate. And I say this, like,
0: and that's another cue on how you know if somebody like you first, too. If you know she like you, she offers you head. You ain't got to ask for it.
3: Yeah.
2: How you doing today, Iron?
0: Can I just suck your dick?
2: What?
3: You know what's so wild? That's
2: 2024 language?
0: Nah, that's been 2098. That was 1998
3: I had that
0: to 2024.
3: What are we
0: talking about? Last 20 years.
2: I never dropped that line.
3: Nah, it's there.
2: Hey, boom, let me suck your dick.
0: It's a line, bro.
3: I've had, I had a girl at some spot was like, yo, your dick bounces in your pants or something.
2: Oh.
3: And I ain't got no gag reflex. And that was literally the conversation. Now, her, I declined. But that was the actual conversation. You know what I'm saying? And it
0: women
3: is.
0: Women are nasty.
3: Yeah, it's not even. I'll give you an example to piggyback off of that. Me and a certain group of friends, I have three groups of friends, so I'm not implicating anybody in this, right? We had a group chat. Every time we hooked up with a chick, we would change the name of the group chat. It became a point where we changed it so much, it lost its value. And it's not even cool to say, like, I got this and I got this anymore because it's so easy. You know what I'm saying? Like, sex is easy to get than the bottled water if you really need it at this point. And it's, for me, it's kind of, like I said, I ran out there. I did what I did and I did everything like that. And it kind of lost the coolness of it. And I will say back to her point of, how do you know I love you? I always, when I enter the bedroom with a woman or car or wherever the fuck we at, I will ask just to get a temperature. I don't have a condom. Is it cool? And more often than not, even if they had a boyfriend, more often than not, they was with it. Just pull out. I kid you not. And that shit is like, ugh.
2: Well, just stick it in my butt, right?
3: I'm pulling out before I even get it. Nah, I didn't get too much of that. Thing, God. But, like, it made me wonder, like, what are people doing? Like you said, I ain't special. My grandfather told me that a long time ago, I'm not special. You know what I'm saying? In terms of, like, don't think she's doing it because you're just that nigga. I mean, sometimes maybe, but maybe she just feel like sucking dick on a Tuesday. I don't know.
0: Jesus. Yeah, that'd be the case.
2: But other than the physical part of it, what type of, like, terms of endearment do you provide somebody before the I see a dick throbbing and my pussy wet, all that comes about? Mm-hmm. Like, what are the words you use to express yourself to this person that you want to be with?
0: Like what?
3: Is that the term, or are you asking?
0: Like, yeah, I need that question given again.
2: No. Like, say
0: what
2: I'm
0: do you do if you liking somebody? Give me a scenario.
2: Like, say I'm with somebody. We've been together for like,
4: right?
2: that's an expression. That's a physical expression. Or types of words, like, you know.
0: If you really feeling somebody after a while of dating them, is that what you're asking? Mm-hmm. You give them the keys to your house.
2: Jesus.
0: move them right in.
2: You shacking it.
0: You roll over so you can just smell
3: actually,
0: it when you
3: might
0: want
3: not
0: to.
3: Be wrong.
2: That's a lie.
0: You share the bills, everything. Just roll over and be like,
3: yeah, it means
0: it's mine. Thank you.
3: I think for me, it's if it's not just a physical part, that's a great question, actually. I think for me, if I'm really in love or I think you may be somebody that I think I can build with, I'm going to inquire more. I think that's the way I show my love. I'm going to ask you more in-depth questions. Not just, what's your favorite movie? You know what I'm saying? Like, maybe something like, oh, how did this movie make you feel? I saw that you reacted to it, talking to me about it. You know, so I want to open a safe space for you. You know, regardless of what it is, even if it makes me uncomfortable, because I want to make you comfortable. Not to say I'm flawless in that, because sometimes I don't want to hear this shit, and being honest. Mm-hmm. You know what I'm saying? But if I open the door to you, open the floor, and give you the mic to talk, I think for me, I'm busy. You know what I'm saying? Like, you know, I think we all are in life in general. If I give you that time, then you must have some type of special place, you know, in my life, because time is difficult.
0: Correct.
2: Do you guys feel that past traumas and broken relations have effect on current situations you in with maybe your significant other, mm-hmm. or somebody that you might possibly meet in the future? Do you feel that you bring that baggage along with you?
0: Not me.
2: Not
0: they
2: intentionally?
0: Do they do it. They fucking do it. They fucking do it.
3: Always?
0: Fuck.
3: Can't be always.
0: The majority. If you have... This is the problem I have, right? Mm-hmm. Like, if you have a baby mom... Remember, well, you don't know, so I'll explain my little background. I actually have three baby fathers, right? My children are 24, 21, 17, and 13, right? My son in heaven would have been 21. So with that being said, my three baby fathers, we cool. I don't have no problems with them. The kids can talk directly to their pops. I don't even talk about them. I have no reason to talk about them. Once they say, well, you know, I don't really deal with people. Listen, my kids are grown. They got relationships with their pops. I'm looking for somebody to date for me. However, on the flip side, I found that a lot of men will always talk about their baby mother. Now, I'm going to tell you about what happens when you talk about your baby mother and what we think on the other end. Every time you speak about your baby mother, I'm somewhere sitting like, damn, is he talking about me? And eventually, will you talk about me the same way?
1: It's your favorite guys, the VH4, taking over your mobile device.
5: Doing it big right now.

Tipping through the hood in a 6-4. Classic shit, make you really feel like this the West Coast. Home of the gangbang, churches in the liquor stores. Big homies politicking, you know how that shit go. Sailing up big strawberries and some thick hoes. 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

0: remember, there's a thin line between being a hero and being a memory.
1: This the realest shit I ever wrote. And I done wrote some real shit, y'all know that. But this is the realest.
2: Autobot!
3: It's my song.
1: Damn, where do I start at? Sometimes I wonder where's God at. Then I say, nah, Mice, don't start.

teammates, yo. You ain't talk the tone, that was your ace, bro. I know it seemed fake, though. But the love is so real, ain't talked to him in months, but that's my bro still. Nigga, violate him, and I'm gon' kill. I got tears in my eyes. I did 7 years for these guys, and they running around hitting on my peers with these lies. Appear to be real, but they wear a disguise. Won't even say his name. Why I still ain't do a song with Game? I guess it ain't time yet. We all get time to shine, it ain't mine yet. But how I put in all this time and it ain't mine yet? Excuse me, I'm vain. I ain't like these other dudes, I'm different. Sitting in his kitchen, bagging up the shit and thinking, why the fuck they won't listen? I heard somebody say it's over for me. I laughed, told a nigga I'm a soldier, money. I never fold, the whole world's gonna love me. When I win, I'ma scream, I told you, dummy. Right now I'm on my grind though. I got a lot of shit on my mind, yo. Ain't fucking with my fam. They don't understand. If they stick to the plan, the world ain't got a chance. But now I gotta separate. I'ma overachieve, they underestimate. Like all the haters that wanna play checkers, hey, I'm playing chess and soon I'll be yelling mate. Niggas asking what's wrong with me.

You are who you are and you do what you do. You love doing what you do. You are a master at your craft. You put 100% blood, sweat, tears, every ounce of your fiber into the words that you utter. But you gotta start asking yourself the hard questions. Why? At this point, does anybody care? What does it all mean? Who really has the time to hear what you have to say? I mean,

Something like a bliss. Your money sleep under a bridge or get sent up the river. My little they don't go, they in love with tricks. Young thug, neighborhood drug dealers. Claiming your shooters never

I'm not no hater, but ain't no nigga gon' shoot you straight up. That nigga you been sliding with ain't about no paper. He just wanna be famous, fool, that's why you out here hanging. Don't you know it's dangerous? Hunting season squares is ducks and deers. You stranded and you a stranger. Your chain about to be a souvenir. Young homies been begging me for that green light. I push that button, I could turn this shit to Fright Night. Connected, protected, respected. We veterans, the best men. Trophy getters, alphabets is on our lettermans. BBC t-shirt, ice creams, two pinky rings. My plain Jane, roll it, enough ice in my charm to cool 100 drinks. Cuban links in my bracelet, orange juice was a chaser. Took a couple shots before she demanded I take her. You're not equipped to break.

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I love to laugh with you, you were never my mistake. A blessing. 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My heart crying at the thought of memories I utter. 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And for that, I always love you.

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1: This the realest shit I ever wrote. And I done wrote some real shit, y'all know that. But this is the realest.
2: Autobot!
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You ain't talk to Tone, that was your ace, bro. I know it seemed fake though, but the love is so real. Ain't talked to him in months, but that's my bro still. Nigga violate him, and I'm gon' kill. I got tears in my eyes. I did 7 years for these guys, and they running around hitting on my peers with these lies. Appear to be real, but they wear a disguise. Won't even say his name. Why I still ain't do a song with Game? I guess it ain't time yet. We all get time to shine, it ain't mine yet. But how I put in all this time and it ain't mine yet? Excuse me, I'm vain. I ain't like these other dudes, I'm different. Sitting in his kitchen, bagging up the shit and thinking, why the fuck they won't listen? I heard some

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Ain't fucking with my fam. They don't understand. If they stick to the plan, the world ain't got a chance. But now I gotta separate. I'ma overachieve, they underestimate. Like all the haters that wanna play checkers, hate. I'm playing chess and soon I'll be yelling mate. Niggas asking what's wrong with me.

0: You are who you are and you do what you do. 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You are a master at your craft. You put 100% blood, sweat, tears, every ounce of your fiber into the words that you utter. But you gotta start asking yourself the hard questions. Why? At this point, does anybody care? What does it all mean? Who really has the time to hear what you have to say? I mean, are they really listening?
1: Number one, 2025.

0: You ain't got a damn dime to give me, motherfucker. 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
1: 80 baby Reagan never raised in that crack boom. 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

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They even stole the yarn granny used for a sweater. 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

0: 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They say rhythms.
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0: that.
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0: Sopranos.
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1: 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To accept charges, press 1. 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
1: Aight.
0: Then you pop out with fucking paper tags.
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0: Y'all niggas just aight. I don't want if it's aight. I need all that. I like my shit pure though, primo. Cause big butch. 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I seen your bitch. Aight. What's that? 2016? Aight. I.
2: These are the real Sopranos.
0: I.
3: Griselda.
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Yeah. What does your loyalty lie? With those that I know their morals is high, and they value way more than money can buy. Nice try, wrong guy. I'm not the type that be ducking and hide. With my life in that man's hands, why he just decide? What is this trust to it? He know his love, so you less likely to kill him. Probably f***ing his man, didn't even write him in prison. Type of life that I'm living, I cut the bricks with quinine when I hit him. Still selling for the highs off of Midland. Pour a five of the Tristan. This beat giving me codeine vibes. 1,000 pills a day, remember when I sold bean pies? Don't want no smoke with us, we puffin' whole 3 5s and 1 backy. Pull up in a couple hotties, 1 tracky, 2 strikers, 4 choppers, 3 switches, 5 ladders. When we grew up in Detroit, not even Black Lives Matter. In my streets, I'm like a Jedi, I'm a creature, you a rabbi. Preaching all these sermons, to whom it's concerning. Last time I stepped foot in church, it was a funeral service. 20 clip, run out too quick, ain't mean to run out on purpose. 1 monkey, no stop the show, 1 clown, no shut on the circus. Big drugs for bigger thugs, we got bigger fish to fry. Streets keep greasing my palms, where touching. I think it's safe to say I'm clutching. Never folded under pressure, put that on my mama Hutchins and my Gaga Maxi. Can't let these bodies snatch me. When I'm trapping on my block, it's like my block keep trying to trap me. Plug keep trying to tax me, but I'm tied in with the countertop. Turned up on 10,000 watts. What does your loyalty lie? I light your block, I light the 4th of July. And then jump down on 94 to the shot. Won't ever short the supply. Don't nothing beat a failure more than a try. Legend of Zelda with the scorpion eye. When the corners was dry, they tried to send in a decoy with a spy. Paid all this money for my lawyer to lie. I can sell pork to Allah. 200 rackies in a Porsche with Sanaa. With my rabbies from Detroit to Dubai. Niggas ain't horsing a fly. I make a change course if you try. My pinky ring worth like a quarter of pie. Give me the ultimate high. Catching a rust, selling waters that's dry. Now I'm so up that I can fall to the sky.